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This is Flapjack Jackie. I like my pancakes slappy. This is the Funkaliciously Jazztastic Hour. Okay, yeah, so my engineer Froggy Me couldn't get things together again today, man. I don't know what I'm gonna do. I'm the talent, he's the engineer. Come on, Froggy Me, get it together, man. But we got it together now, all right, for this special 20-minute episode of the show. Flapjack Jackie here. I've got some tunes for you. I was gonna do a Roy Ayers tribute, but with only 20 minutes left, gonna save that for another time. Totally Righteous, my man. If you were digging the sounds of Froggy Me that we were hearing earlier, yo, yeah, that was from the 30th of January, 2022. So if you want to check out that episode, the 30th of January, 2022, check it in the archives, yeah. By the way, the track, the artist that Froggy Me couldn't remember back then, it was Bobby Caldwell. Yeah, Bobby Caldwell. What you do for love. I've tried everything, but I can't even know. Yeah, Bobby Caldwell, guest performing with Alice in Chains. What you don't do, you do for love. Yeah, Bobby Caldwell, guest performing with Alice in Chains on the guest vocals. Just kidding, I'm making that up. Don't believe everything you hear on the internet, my son. All right, well, I have something really nice queued up. Something really nice. This actually does feature Roy Ayers. Check it out. It's Rick Holmes, Remember to Remember, right here on anonradio.net.

And Coltrane said, "I love Supreme." I interpret that to all living things. Donnie Hathaway said, "The ghetto." Woody Shaw said, "Why?" John F. Kennedy said, "Ask not what your country is.

said, I have a dream. Stevie Wonder said, inner visions, interpretation, watch with your ears. Aretha Franklin said, respect. Barry White said, love. Nina Simone said, to be young, gifted, and black. James Brown said, stay in school. Cannonball Alley said, sometimes we're not prepared for adversity. Mercy, mercy, mercy. Oliver Nelson said, stolen moments. Isley Brothers said, harvest for the world.

Rodney Franklin says you'll never know. Hubert Law said, say it with silence. Nancy Wilson said, guess who I saw today? Earth, Wind, and Fire said, keep your head to the sky. I know there is a force far wiser than I. The Creator has a master plan. From the pen of Leon Thomas and Pharoah Sanders, Alex Haley said, roots. Gerald Wilson said, you better believe it. Charlie Parker said, now is the time.

Bobby Bland said, as soon as the weather breaks. Sam Cooke said, you send me. Roy Ayers says, believe in yourself. Gil Scott Heron said, winter in America. Hugh Masekela said, grazing in the grass. Richard Pryor said, how long? How long will it take for us to become one? How long will it take for us to become unified? How long will it take us to understand the meaning of understanding? How long will it take us to do what we have to do that is most important? How long will it take our priorities to oversee? How long

0: Muhammad Ali.
1: Muhammad.
0: Marcus Garvey.
1: Marcus Garvey.
0: Rick Holmes.
1: Rick Holmes.
0: Miriam Makeba.
1: Makeba.
0: Richard Pryor.
1: Richard Pryor.
0: Adam Clayton Powell.
1: Adam Powell.
0: Martin Luther King.

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1: Remember.
0: George Washington Carver.
1: Remember. Remember.
0: Cesar Chavez.

0: contributions to mankind. We are to pass it on to the next generation. We shall never forget. Remember to remember to never forget.
1: How long?
0: How long? It's how long?
1: How long?
0: How long? How long will it take? How long will it take? How long will it take, man? For us to come together. It takes us as long as you make it. May I prolong your life? Life for you to live and to give, for generations to do.

sabbatical blues and antique blacks, astro blacks, blacks, blues, blues, and the soulful truth. Kind of blue, said what's new, what's going on now. Said the time is now to move ever onward, ever onward.

I've known rivers, other bodies, making giant steps for a love supreme. Love is in us all, y'all. It's time. It's the love movement.

All right, yeah. This is the Funkaliciously Jazztastic Hour on AnonRadio.net. I'm Flapjack Jackie. I like my pancakes slappy. In this special 20-minute episode of the show, two tracks we got through. Let me tell you what we've been listening to. We started off the show with Rick Holmes, featuring Roy Ayers, produced by Roy Ayers. That was his 1981 track, Remember to Remember, Rick Holmes. After that, we just heard from Dwight Tribble and the Life Force Trio, featuring J Dilla on the production. From the Ninja Tune release, Love is the Answer, we just heard the track Antiquity. Antiquity by Dwight Tribble. Yeah, spiritual jazz vocals from Los Angeles, California. And now this here is from the 1997 self-titled release from New Yorican Soul, put together by Little Louis Vega and Kenny Dope Gonzalez. Once again featuring Roy Ayers on the vocals and the vibraphone. This is the track called Roy's Scat. It's not referring to his scat. It's referring to his doopy doppy doopy dow wow. Doopy doppa doopy doopa bow bow. Let me tell you what who's here? Who's here? Come, yeah! Welcome, greetings to Snowdusk and Pizza Pal and Rat Zoo. Yeah, hello, greetings go out to Snowdusk, Pizza Pal, Rat Zoo. And that's it. No one else. No one else is in calm, and that's fine because you're all listening. Yeah, you're digging the groove. Oh, yeah, let's close out now. This is nice, nice track from Roy Ayers, New Yorican Soul. Up next is The Rocho Show with David Orocho. Continue streaming on radio. It's what you gotta do in life. It's what you gotta do.

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12: 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You may be asking where Flapjack Jackie is. I think he's taking a vacation. Oh, wait. Someone's knocking on the door. Come in, come in. Oh, hey! Yeah! Oh, man! You think I would miss this for the world? No, I guess not.
13: All right. Well, Froggy me, what are we gonna play?
12: I think we should start off with something new from Matt Johnson, keyboardist of Jamiroquai.
13: Oh, yeah! Love Jamiroquai. I remember when they came out. I saw them live in 92 in Camden.
12: Oh, wow. What a great show that must have been.
13: Yeah, wow. Okay, yeah. Just play it, Froggy Me. Play the song. Play the tune.
12: All right. Here is Matt Johnson on the Funkaliciously Jazztastic Hour.

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Oh yeah, we're streaming Anon Radio. This next song goes out to Praetor.

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1: Ernest Ranglin. Jamaican guitarist Ernest Ranglin on the Funkaliciously Jazztastic Hour.

Groove Collective. Groove Collective. Bum ba dum bum bum ba dum. All right, yes. Let me tell you what you've been listening to. In the background is Groove Collective with Bill Ware on the distorted vibraphone. This is the track called World Bank from their album Dance of the Drunken Master. Ooh, yeah. Okay, let me create a loop with this. There we go. Oh, wow. Groove Collective with the track World Bank from Dance of the Drunken Master. Prior to this, we heard from Saint Germain from his year 2000 Blue Note Records release Tourist. That was Montego Bay Spleen featuring Ernest Ranglin. Jamaican guitarist legend Ernest Ranglin featured on that track. Prior to Saint Germain, we heard from Nicodemus. From his release, Sun People, we heard Just Move, that featured MC Kwasi. That was the Zeb edit of the track. Zeb is a really great oud player, and I saw an oud player a couple weeks ago, so I felt like playing that. Even though I didn't really hear any oud on that song, but anyway, it was the Zeb edit of Just Move by Nicodemus. Prior to that was Les Hooper with Lady of the Night. That was from Rainer Truby's Soul Gliding compilation released on BBE Records. Prior to Les Hooper, we started off the show with the title track from With the Music by Matt Johnson. Matt Johnson has a really great YouTube channel. I suggest you check it out. He's also the keyboardist for Jamiroquai. Up next, after Groove Collective finishes out, I'm going to play something special for you. A special unreleased pair of songs from the Young Disciples, as aired on Giles Peterson Worldwide last year. All right, this is the Funkaliciously Jazztastic

T6 Music, and big up to Giles. It's Femi Fem from Young Disciples here, reminiscing about the day we met Roy Ayres in the studio. It was a truly spiritual experience. He played on a few of our tracks, setting the perfect mood with his, you know, his signature vibes. Then he went into the booth and recorded vocals in the dark. Demas, our engineer, he reminded me of that moment. And Marco from the Young Disciples brought his music, his bass energy, filling up the room too. Mick Talbot was there on keys, and we recorded it all right there in Paul Weller's Solid Bond Studios, right next to Hyde Park, the same place we made Road to Freedom. You know, being there with Roy was pretty humbling. Some of these tracks, you know, they could have been on our second album, but hey, that's a story for another day. You know, since his passing, we've all been reflecting on his sound. Roy Ayres, he wasn't just an artist, he's a sound architect, a genre, subgenre of his own, so it was an honor to be in the studio with him. First time I saw him was at the Hammersmith Jazz Explosion, where Giles, our Talking Loud Young Disciples A&R man, was hosting. So this is definitely full circle Roy Ayres style. Big love from Femi Fem Young Disciples. I hope you enjoy these unreleased exclusives.

Yeah. Never came out. So good to dig that out again. Now, this has definitely not been played before to the public. This is Raw. And he actually never made it on the finished record.

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Welcome to Railway Legends, Myths, and Stories. I'm Kuma, and I talk a lot about trains. I was going to bring up a part about railroads, and that is railroad museums. Now, no surprise to anyone who's listened to me at all, will not be surprised that I go to as many rail museums as I can manage. Now, it's funny that when I was very young, I don't think I went to very many at all. I don't remember. But over the last part of my life, I've made every effort to visit many rail museums, and some of them I've visited several times. I'm going to talk about some of these museums that I have visited, or in the one case, the Oregon Electric Railroad Museum. This is in Brooks, Oregon, as part of the Powerland Museum complexes. What's big about it? What was big was that I was actually a member of the volunteers that worked at that complex. I drove trams on days we had passengers there. I got to drive a Boeing Vertol that we got from San Francisco. And that was a lot of fun. Okay, I also did, which I found the most fun, was actually going out and fixing rails. Going out and going ting, ting, ting, and putting the spikes back in and pulling up weeds and helping some of the other volunteers fix the track. I found that one of the most rewarding, though at least on more than one occasion, I remember helping work on a special tram that was built in, I can't remember the date, but I know it was 1897 or 98. So it was at the end of the 19th century, and this was a, believe it or not, a snow removal tram. It sat on four wheels, was very tall, and had these big iron steel

mounts on the front and back that held these big, huge rotary brushes that you would use to sweep the tram lines clear. We were repairing the springs in one of the boxes, and they jacked it up, handed me a spring, and I put it into the pocket, and then they slowly, you know, lowered it back down. So I was there to help work on a piece of rail equipment. So that one had, and I, many times I worked the rail barn where people would come in and I would talk and give spiels about our rail equipment and what about what interurban trains were and what trams were and, you know, the electric propulsion, blah, blah, blah. Did that many, many times. So that one has a special place in my heart. Now, some rail museums are, I shouldn't say nothing more, they are only a operation of keeping up a, there was a rail line in Centralia, Washington, which I visited more than once, and he even got to ride on the footplate of their steam locomotive. That was quite nice. I have other stories about that, which I can share with people another time. Anyway, they had this older but very well maintained steam engine. Was used on logging railroads. It wasn't a logging locomotive per se that we call the logging locomotives, but it was a good steam engine, could make a good speed out there. And so they mostly spent their time working on the track and keeping that running. But that was their museum. That was their thing they were showing off. Now, as I'm going to keep going through these, one rail museum, if you're in the western part of the United States, I mean west of the Mississippi, or if you're ever in California, and especially if you're ever in the state capital of Sacramento, it is an absolute must to go see the California State Railroad Museum. They have some of the most unbelievable artifacts. Everything from one of the original steam engines that ever came to California. I mean, it was actually carted around on a sailing ship. Little tiny thing, but it was one of the first. All the way through to one of the mighty 4884 cab forward locomotives of the Southern Pacific. Cab ahead. Big, huge steam engine. Maybe not as big as a big boy, but it's still a very big steam engine. And many other displays on rail equipment, including, you know, everything from freight cars to passenger cars. As I recall, I used to love going in there. They had a sleeping car, and they actually had it hooked up to actuators so that when you got on board, the whole car would shake back and forth just like it was going down the tracks to give you sort of a feel of what it might have been like to be on the car when it was moving. So, my gosh, the California State Rail Museum, boy, that's right there at the top. I've got to say that. Now, many, many years ago, I went to Railtown, 1897, the State Historic Park at Jamestown, California. Now, that is special because of the locomotive they have there. That particular locomotive and their rolling stock were one, not the only. I want to make that clear. There were several different trains that were used for movie, television, and other productions, but this one was one of the most important that did many television shots for different movies, westerns, things like Petticoat Junction and other filming. They'd go up there and film. It'd take them just a little time, but they'd film and then come back and have this stock film of a steam train going by. And I got to ride their steam train on one of the few long excursions they took. Matter of fact, we only rode it one way. So in that particular case, it counts as what I have said in other places, transit. We went from one city to another. Matter of fact, on that particular trip, the most amazing thing happened. We're out in the middle of, almost no place. Okay, this train stops. They let all the passengers off. They back the train up. Okay, the locomotive and its cars back up.
And you would have seen this locomotive and the cars we were riding in because they were used in many times for the filming of the TV show Wild Wild West. So they backed the train. We're sitting there. This is long ago, pre-digital cameras. We had actual film cameras. And the train would come running up and we would take run-by pictures so we could take pictures of the train moving. Well, after it did that, the train backed up and we were all getting back on the train. And I and one other person were just about the last people to get back on the train. And we were at a little tiny dirt road, you know, middle of no place, little dirt road crossing the railroad tracks. Nothing. And I turn and look, and up rides, I am not kidding, a cowboy. I mean, the man on a horse with the Stetson, the whole bit. And I look behind him, and up the road is a herd of cattle, a real herd of cattle. And this cowboy says, well, how long's the train going to be? Oh, so we're leaving right now. Oh, that's fine. So we walked back, got on the train, and as soon as we were on the platform, the conductor, you know, knew that we were, everybody was on, waved the lantern and blew his whistle, and the train took off. And as we looked off the back platform of this car, which, as I say, one of the rail passenger cars we'd seen on Wild Wild West, not the inside one. These are for the outside shots. Anyway, we see a whole herd of cattle going by. I mean, talk about time travel. I mean, that's, you know, they call it Railtown, 1897. Ooh, talk about the past. Wow. I mean, that's something. Hey, I wonder, yeah, I think my special effects, that was a train going by. Special effects that don't cost me anything or any effort. Well, I'm going to look at just a couple of more rail museums that I've been to because I'm sort of want to express these to you. One was, and I hope to go to it again come September. I hope to go to this again. I've been to it once before, and that's the Illinois Rail Museum. The only problem with the Illinois Rail Museum, and actually this is true for almost all rail museums, you can't get to them by train. I want to point out that the California State Rail Museum is a very short walk from the Amtrak station at Sacramento. And the Rail Museum is right on the historic old town of Sacramento. So of all the great rail museums, you can go to the California State Rail Museum by train. You can take Amtrak. You can take a Capital Corridor train from the Bay Area all the way up to Sacramento, and there are hotels easily in walking distance. So I want to point out that is probably one of the greatest museums in the West that I have ever been to. If there are other ones, please let me know about them. But the Illinois State Rail Museum is a wonderful museum, but the only practical way to get there, I mean, the only, is to drive a car. And last time I was there, we actually had to rent a car because we'd taken the train to Chicago, and so we had to rent a car to go out to the rail museum. Now, I'm hoping to, pay some gas money or pay somebody a little money for lunch if they use an electric car to take me out with them to the Illinois State Rail Museum come September. Now, that museum focuses a lot on electric traction. It has a lot of other locomotives. And you get to ride on their track. They have a bit of track, one of their pieces of equipment. This is one of those elements that riding a train at a rail museum. Oh, by the way, at the California State Rail Museum, they actually have a second museum that's sort of separate but adjacent part of the same thing, which is I think it's called the Sacramento Southern, and they have these excursion rides along the river on a train. So, you know, right there. There's a lot of that. So, now another rail museum I went to one time, it was rather funny that I went to it because I was going to go to an aviation museum, and the museum was so fussy about whether or not you had a backpack, and I had my little small backpack with my bear, and I wasn't saying, oh, well, muck on you. I drove away. But that was good luck. It was good luck because I drove just a short distance and went to the National Railroad Museum at Green Bay, Wisconsin. Well,
here's the fantastic thing about that museum. In their main hall, now I don't know today, this I'm speaking of many years ago, but in their main hall they had two locomotives. And what's really impressive is they were not, you know, right up against you. There was quite a bit of space so you could walk around and see them and even take pictures at a good distance. But the two locomotives, one was a GG1. This is a massive, huge electric locomotive used mostly by the Pennsylvania Railroad. And it was just a massive, powerful electric locomotive. And by the way, was still in revenue service, as late as the late 1970s. So it's not all that far back in the past. Well, the funny part was, I want to say that to me it was funny part, sitting next to it, the locomotive sitting next to it was an A4. Well, what the heck's an A4, Kuma? Okay, an A4 is a steam locomotive from the British Isles, and it is famous because that class of locomotives, that A4 class of locomotives, has a famous locomotive called Mallard, that's its name, Mallard, which still, to this day, holds the world speed record for a steam locomotive. That was done just prior to World War II. They had a railroad dynamics car running behind it, so they knew what the speed was based on that car's ratings. And what is sort of funny is, in Green Bay, it's sitting next to an electric locomotive, and in normal operating practice, the two locomotives actually operated in the same speed range. I don't say at that full maximum speed, but their normal day-to-day operating was about the same. You know, one was an electric locomotive built in the late 1930s, and a steam locomotive. So it's not a surprise that they had similar operating parameters, but it was a funny place to see these two locomotives side by side. I believe the locomotive at Green Bay was one named after Dwight D. Eisenhower. I could be wrong, but I think it was one after him. Anyways, it was later donated, and so they have it in a museum. And again, a very pleasant museum to see, and many artifacts. You know, that's one of the things. You might see just a railroad car, you know, a locomotive, or a freight car, or a passenger car. I was at, a railroad museum just outside of the capital of Finland, Helsinki. I was at their National Railroad Museum. Oh, that was in, oh gosh, when was that? 2017, 20, I forget, it was more than 10 years ago. Anyway, what was fascinating at that particular rail museum was they had this collection of the most elegant railroad passenger cars that you could have imagined. I mean, they were gilded in gold and they were opulent with carpets and overstuffed chairs and paintings and everything. We were looking only in the windows. They wouldn't let you walk on the carpet. They're not stupid, but they were beautiful. What the heck? This was the Tsar's royal private train. That's the Tsar of all the Russias. Yes, because Finland was part of the Russian Empire at the time of the revolution when Russia changed from that to the communist government in 1918, and Finland was separate, and the train cars were up there, and they weren't going to give them to the Russians, and so they kept them, and so they're still sitting in the rail museum to see the opulence of this. Now, I have been in a couple of other rail museums in Austria, where I saw another royal train, and one other place. Again, some of these train sets are very old. I mean, they date back, to the middle of the 19th century. Once they were built, they were run until they were practically useless in, as far as speed and other things. But then they weren't broken up because, that was belonged to the king. So you get to see these very old but very well-kept railway cars. So
that's an important thing. And as I said, well, you know, I was at the the Royal Railroad Museum at York, England. Oh my gosh, that's one of the most fantastic rail museums I've ever been to. Fantastic? What do you mean? Well, it's not just that they had some of the most unbelievable examples of railway equipment, historical locomotives, historical railway carriages, equipment, uniforms of people, signaling equipment. You just name, they had it. But one of the things they had at the museum in York, and I took my advantage of this, because I was there for the day, so I could spend an hour. They had a library. I mean, a real book, magazine, letter, paper library. And I went in there, and they had people there to help you find the books and periodicals. And I asked about stuff, and they found me what they could on what I was interested in. I made voluminous notes about it, which I hope to use sometime. So, as a museum, this was also a place to do research in the history of railroading. An unbelievable asset. I cannot compliment that particular museum enough. Now, on my travels in the United States again, I was at a place called the East Troy Electric Railroad Museum. Now, that was quite an interesting time, because at that time I was traveling. I was on a trip to a science fiction convention, I believe. Anyway, I stopped there, and that was when I was still a member of the Oregon Electric Rail Museum, and I mentioned this to one of the people there, and they literally rolled out a red carpet, because I was a fellow person of the Railroad Museum working, and they took me into their back lot and showed me a lot of equipment that wasn't, you know, really ready for being shown, and I got to see a whole lot of stuff and look at it. That was a just unbelievably great thing. I enjoyed that. No end. That was just unbelievably great. Now, I'm going to jump over. I did this at this also when I went to, I think this was 2004 or 2005. I'm trying to remember now. Anyway, it was the World Science Fiction Convention was in Boston. Well, I drove out all the way from Oregon. I drove out, but I went all the way up into Maine, the state of Maine, because I wanted to go to the Seashore Trolley Museum in Kennebunkport, Maine. I had a great time at that particular museum for two good reasons. One, they had a piece of equipment there which was one of the earliest subway cars ever made. Not just an underground train, but one that we would recognize as an electric powered subway train. The first underground in London was pulled by steam engines. This was a first of the electric. And it was from, of all places, Budapest, the capital of Hungary. Well, in 2024, when I went to Germany with Publius, we made a trip out to Hungary. I went to Budapest. I went to a rail museum and got to ride that actual subway system, which is still working. They got new cars, but it's still running. And I got to see some of their small rail museum, which was underground. It was part of a disused rail station, a subway station, and I got to see that. So I went to Maine in 1 year, and more than almost 20 years later, I went and saw something related to it. So that's what happens. That's the kind of thing that happens at rail museums. You go to one and you learn about it and say, I want to see more. Now, on another trip, I was in Colorado and went to several historic rail and other museums in Colorado. One was the narrow gauge. That's one of the things you have to remember, that Colorado was very mountainous. So was New Mexico. And one of the railroads out there was one of the biggest narrow gauge railroads. Narrow gauges were really popular because they could make tighter turns, which was really important when you're in the mountains trying to snake your way through things. But went to one other separate museum from the one that was, I think, near Colorado Springs, I think, or was it Denver? Anyway, we went to another one
and a place called Silver Plume, Colorado. And that was the Georgetown Loop Historic Mining and Railroad Park. It's rather funny. They disassemble everything and they put it back together. It was this giant trestle that actually makes a loop, because to change the altitude between the two areas, you couldn't just go in a straight line to be, woo! You know, you had to go around a loop to get the grade to a place that was reasonable. So, you know, that was a lot of fun. I mean, they had a lot of equipment. I have taken many, many pictures and got to see some very old railway equipment. Now, the thing is, no matter where you travel, you can find a rail museum. Now, one of my trips, ages ago, I went to San Francisco. And, of course, in San Francisco, you go to ride the cable cars. You know, that's the touristy thing to do, is go ride the cable cars, which, of course, drives locals crazy because they still use the cable cars to actually go home. I mean, they are part of the main transit system of San Francisco, the municipal transit system. They're part of it. I mean, yeah, they are historic, but they actually are still part of the transit system. Well, they have a museum at one of the powerhouses, and you can see how the cars are maintained and how the powerhouse makes the cable go under the road that the cable cars grab onto and move. So there you are in the middle of San Francisco, a very major California city, and there's right in the middle, Railroad Museum. So traveling around, and as I mentioned, the museums in as far away places as Hungary, Austria, in the city of Vienna. I went there last year and saw their railroad museum. We went to a tram museum in Munich. I went to one last year, and I went to it the year before with Publius. I hope to go this year. There was a major Deutsche Bahn, i.e. German, Deutsche Bahn Royal Museum at Dresden. We went up and saw that and saw we saw the most ridiculous train set either one of us saw. It was a push-pull train set. It looked very modern and very old. It was like we couldn't determine the date. I mean, we should have looked up the date on it, but the point was, style-wise, it was semi-modern. You know, it wasn't like old fashion. It was very modern. But the part was, it was these two big railway coaches, and I mean double-decks ones for commuting. They were a commuter train like you might see on the trains out of Chicago, the ones out of going up and down the peninsula in California from San Francisco down to San Jose and Gilroy, or GO Transit. A whole bunch of places use a lot of double deck, and these were very old ones. And so we looked at it, and then we came around and noticed that where the engine should be, it was a push-pull type train set, so it was a control stand at the car at the back. It was intended for a steam locomotive to run this in a push-pull operation, so the driver would be in the locomotive going this way, and the other way, the poor person doing the fire would stay there, and then the other guy would get up and climb up into the lead car and run the thing. And it was all run remotely with pneumatic hoses. Oh, boy. So I've gone on a little bit here. I was just pointing out there. I went to a rail museum in Ljubljana. That's how they say it. It starts with an L, but it's how pronounced Ljubljana in look at that. I got into a mind fuzz. Just a second. I cheated and stopped the thing. In the country of Slovenia, this is just south of Austria. I went down there and went to their rail museum. I really enjoyed the rail museum. And what was, I think I've said it in another program, but I want to say it again. There was a very nice young lady who was, you know, selling the tickets and running the thing. And I went and talked to her, and we had a great long talk. And she was very not annoyed with me. She was happy with me, very happy. And I even gave them a nice big donation because they made me happy. But she was happy that people didn't believe that she knew anything about trains because, well, girls just don't know about trains. No, she knew
more about their stuff, of course, than I could ever know. But she told me things, and I was very happy to hear what she knew. So I learned a bit about trains in a country as far away as Slovenia. So anyway, I want to just point out to people that no matter where you go... Okay, I was in the capital of Iceland, Reykjavik. How in the heck they had one locomotive out on the seashore near one of the docks, you know, a mummified locomotive. Why? Because once upon a time, that locomotive was brought in to help build that part of the front of the seashore around Reykjavik. They want a railroad now, but as I say, here you go, you find it. So anyway, that's enough of talking about railroad museums around the world, and I hope, I maybe got you jazzed up to maybe go see a train somewhere. So, have a good day, and as always, I hope I see you on the train. Bye-bye.

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1: 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We will be talking to people on the airwaves, just like in the old days on the Robben Island. If you want to listen in, you'd better tune in on time. 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
1: Hi, I'm Mark. I do a show here

0: sorry. You look. This is my 大红袍. No. Okay. Tomorrow. 大红袍. Today is white tea. 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
1: Tune in every Thursday, Friday, and Saturday at 2000 hours, aka 8 p.m. Universal Time Coordinated, same thing as Greenwich Mean Time, for The Sound Show, where we do genre mix, discussion, interviews, and avant-garde guitar. 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
2: This is Science Report. Today, vibroacoustics. Vibration. It can annoy or calm. Sound. It can foster serenity or destroy concentration. Put them together and you get the science of vibroacoustics. Just how the mixture of sound and vibration affects human beings is of critical importance.Among other things, to our space program. Generally speaking, lower frequencies produce vibration, which is felt. Higher frequencies are more often transmitted as sound, which is heard. The combined effects of vibration and sound aren't simply added together. Often the two interact, producing an enhanced effect. Just how this enhanced effect influences human beings is the study of vibroacoustics. Dr. Kelly Wilshire,who works at NASA's Langley Research Center, elaborates.
3: Each particular person has their own limits or tolerance to noise and sound. Some people are very much annoyed or bothered by particular types of sounds, characteristics of sounds that wouldn't bother other people. So it's a very individualistic phenomenon.
2: Uncovering what parameters govern human response to a given condition of noise and vibration is the goal of vibroacousticians.Human psychology is a critical aspect of vibroacoustic research. It's also highly variable. Unbearable noise to an adult might be soothing music to a teenager. The immediate goal of this science is improved performance of astronauts. According to Dr. Wilshire, the focus of current work is to establish acceptable levels of noise and vibration for humans in outer space. But, she says,Spin-offs from this space-oriented research will benefit us all. Science Report, a feature of the American Institute of Physics.
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4: 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One never knows what you're gonna get on a Saturday night. 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

0: Haha, gotcha. It's not 1900 UTC, at least not yet. 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

Hello, this is Tobe, coming to you live from a location approximately 1 kilometer to the south of the most heavy fighting in this conflict to date. 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
1: Hello, this is the Gordon Drug. From the S to the D to the F, I am the original SDF gangster. I'm a damn good cyber cheddar. And I like to go online. I'm a damn good cyber cheddar. I'm online all the time. When I go into the room, everybody lives. Cause I'm a damn good cyber cheddar. And I never aim to please. When I ask you for your wares, I say it like wares. Cause I'm a damn good cyber cheddar. And I keeps asking for the wares. When I post on your news group, I end of the flames. Cause I'm a damn good cyber cheddar. And claim to the flames. I'm a damn good cyber cheddar. And I like to go online. I'm a damn good cyber cheddar. I'm online all the time. I'm a damn good. I'm a damn good. I'm a damn good. I'm a damn good. I'm a damn. I'm a damn. I'm a damn good cyber cheddar. And I hope you like.

goes, Yemi, this are the Banana Republic. We's gonna be talking to yous at 2300 hours on Saturdays. And just remember, rules is rules. If you're not listening, I'm going to be taking you to the Robben Island, and yous also gonna have to be breaking the rocks up on the beach. Yummy.

0: そろそろこの番組は。あ、違います。This is Publius inviting you to try something new. 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
2: 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It's where you'll find it. 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

0: Hi, my name's Tobe, and I can incite a riot almost anywhere I go. 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
1: Science Report presents Piano Tuning and Micro Worlds. Sound as though that piano is in tune? Well, it probably is, according to 20th century standards. The tuning of each key is equidistant in terms of tone from the key before and after. But during the 18th century, pianos were tuned differently. Dr. Owen Jorgensen of Michigan State University's School of Music tells how past pianists would feel about today's tuning methods.
2: It's very possible that the musicians would have considered the piano to be out of tune. Or at least crudely tuned, maybe not totally or tolerably out of tune or anything to that extent, but certainly not refined to the degree that they were used to.
1: Today's tuning is called equal temperament. Two centuries ago, not all keys on a piano were the same tone from octave to octave. This gave chords from harpsichords and pianos a different tone. Some of the world's great composers, in fact, wrote with that kind of tone in view. Today, most musicians hardly realize that these instruments can have a different form of tuning.
2: In today's music world, there are very few musicians who are aware that the tuning of the 18th century was different. And mostly the people that are beginning to become aware of this are harpsichordists and some early 40 pianists.
1: Old world tuning is termed well-tempered. Today's tuning style, called equal temperament, evolved to fit the tone and color of more modern 19th and 20th century music. But if more contemporary music sounds harsh in old-style tuning, how does early music sound on today's pianos? Answers Dr. Jorgensen.
2: Music that was written for the old tuning and played in the modern temperament, called equal temperament, just simply lacks color. And the reason is that all of the tones are spaced exactly equally apart from each other. That would be very similar to looking at a painting reproduced in black and white.
1: Peering into minuscule worlds has always been an ambition of scientists. The first optical microscopes enabled researchers to see microorganisms. Today, technology has developed so that we are able to get a glimpse of molecules, and possibly, in time to come, the very atoms of which molecules are made. The instrument that accomplishes this feat is called the transmission electron microscope, and physicist Murray Gibson of AT&T Bell Labs explains the basis for its capabilities.
3: A transmission electron microscope relies on very high energy electrons, which have sufficient energy to penetrate through a very thin sample of material and form an image which is very much like the image formed by an ordinary optical microscope.
1: Resolution is the key factor in viewing smaller worlds. Basically, no energy can delineate something smaller than its own wavelength. The smaller the wavelength, the higher the ability to distinguish smaller features. The illumination behind the transmission electron microscope comes from electrons. Dr. Gibson sums up the relation of resolution and wavelength.
3: Well, the advantage to electron microscopes as far as resolution is concerned is the wavelength. The ultimate resolution of any optical instrument, be it electron optics or X-rays or light, a familiar light microscope, is given by the wavelength of the radiation that is used to form the image.
1: A transmission electron microscope is able to magnify objects millions of times. On this scale, a baseball would appear as large as the Earth. Yet improvements for this hardware, which can already see large molecules, are in the offing. Brighter electron sources will help. So will better optical systems that take over where the electron beam leaves off. Yet one more benefit will come from a vibration-free environment, explains Dr. Gibson.
3: When you take a picture of a material, if there's any vibration, that vibration will blur the image and make it useless. And at the moment, we're at the level that motions that correspond to speeds of only 1 foot per century are sufficient to blur the pictures that we're taking.
1: This has been Science Report, presented by the American Institute of Physics. Scientists exploring the universe we live in. Researching today for the world of tomorrow.

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0: From NPR News, this is All Things Considered. I'm Audie Cornish.
1: And I'm Melissa Block. Facebook and other social networks have transformed the way we interact online, but using computers to share information and meet friends predates the 21st century. From New Hampshire Public Radio, Todd Bookman reports on one of the first social networks, a network that people still use.
2: Before Facebook, before MySpace, even before Al Gore, there was an internet, the 1980s internet, when users still connected through phone lines and communicated through simple lines of text. It may sound outdated, but today, that version of the internet is still very much alive. 90%

0: pronounce your name?
1: Well, I always type it, so there's never really any need to pronounce it, but I guess Bullywhiff, that's how you might say it.
2: Bullywhiff is this guy's handle, his screen name. Offline, he's Pat McNamee King, a 23-year-old college student in Concord, New Hampshire.
0: So we're near your parents' basement.
1: Yeah, I'm connected to the internet through an Ethernet cable I pulled down through the ceiling. There's a big piece of exposed communication stuff, bunch of telephone cable wires. It's dark in here. Yeah, just storage, bunch of stuff.
2: Perched over a small laptop, Pat slash Bullywhiff logs into an online community called SDF. It's sort of like Facebook, Gmail, and a gaming site all rolled into one. But there aren't videos or pictures or even ads on the screen.
1: This is a lot more elegant, I think. This is just text. There's no mouse. It's just all in a command line. Using a mouse and having windows and dragging stuff around it's distracting.
2: This is the internet for people that actually understand how the internet works. Instead of websites, users are accessing a shared operating system. They can chat, email, and post within the system, but only by typing in commands. SDF has been around since 1987 and currently has about 30,000 members. But at one time, this type of computing was the internet.
3: They were extremely popular. They were like the alternative to AOL and CompuServe back in the early days. But nowadays, they're, you know, very, very obscure.
2: Rob Fleischman is a computer scientist and internet expert. He says that at one time, porn and pirated materials were commonly shared on these systems.
3: These little areas of the internet that are not particularly popular are great places for nefarious characters.
2: Most of that business has migrated onto the mainstream web, along with all the legal activities, too. SDF is now really just a hangout for computer hobbyists. Back in the 80s, when users still had to use landline telephones to connect, they would usually only communicate with other computers that had a local number. Nobody wanted to pay long-distance charges. And because other users were in your area code, it was common for them to get together in person. Online friends actually became real friends. Today, users from around the globe are on SDF, but they still do occasionally meet up in person.
1: I think that would be really cool. I haven't come across anyone in Concord, New Hampshire. If I did, I'd love to meet up with them.
2: For now, Pat McNamee King is satisfied just surfing around on SDF. Rob Fleischman told me that this type of computing will never totally fade away. There will always be users that are willing to trade the bells and whistles of a website for the hard elegance of code. But because SDF requires some serious computer know-how, it will likely stay limited to the internet's basement. For NPR News, I'm Todd Bookman in Concord, New Hampshire.
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0: Greetings, ladies and gentlemen. 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
4: 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Usually, I just monologue and play music. Very occasionally, I'll do conversations/interviews. 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
1: Thursera Banana Republic at 2300 hours on a Saturday. We will be talking to people on the airwaves, just like in the old days on the Robben Island. If you want to listen in, you'd better tune in on time. Otherwise, I will be on the beach breaking rocks.

0: 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I do a show here on the non-radio called Objects and Mirrors every Tuesday at 0100 hours UTC, very much in the style of what I used to do as a college radio DJ. A lot of rock, some jazz, some soul, some classic alternative, whatever I feel like. 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
1: This is my 大红袍. No. Okay, tomorrow, 大红袍. Today is white tea, okay?
2: Tune in every Thursday, Friday, and Saturday at 2000 hours, a.k.a. 8 p.m., Universal Time Coordinated, same thing as Greenwich Mean Time, for The Sound Show, where we do genre mix, discussion, interviews, and avant-garde guitar. Only a few more seconds. 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
3: This is Science Report. Today, vibroacoustics. Vibration. It can annoy or calm. Sound. It can foster serenity or destroy concentration. Put them together and you get the science of vibroacoustics. Just how the mixture of sound and vibration affects human beings is of critical importance, among other things, to our space program. Generally speaking, lower frequencies produce vibration, which is felt. Higher frequencies are more often transmitted as sound, which is heard. The combined effects of vibration and sound aren't simply added together. Often the two interact, producing an enhanced effect. Just how this enhanced effect influences human beings is the study of vibroacoustics. Dr. Kelly Wilshire, who works at NASA's Langley Research Center, elaborates.
4: Each particular person has their own limits or tolerance to noise and sound. Some people are very much annoyed or bothered by particular types of sounds, characteristics of sounds that wouldn't bother other people. So it's a very individualistic phenomenon.
3: Uncovering what parameters govern human response to a given condition of noise and vibration is the goal of vibroacousticians. Human psychology is a critical aspect of vibroacoustic research. It's also highly variable. Unbearable noise to an adult might be soothing music to a teenager. The immediate goal of this science is improved performance of astronauts. According to Dr. Wilshire, the focus of current work is to establish acceptable levels of noise and vibration for humans in outer space. But, she says, spin-offs from this space-oriented research will benefit us all. Science Report, a feature of the American Institute of Physics.
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0: Haha, gotcha. 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

Good evening, this is your host, Micah. Welcome to Audio Theater for September 1st, 2021. This evening, on Audio Theater, we present a Western foreplay from the old-time radio series, The Lone Ranger. Tonight's show's titles will be The Gay Cat, The Wandering Cowpoke, In the Name of Justice, and One Jump Ahead. This show's original air dates were February 13th and March 3rd, 6th, and 8th, 1950, respectively. The Masked Man and his faithful sidekick, Tonto, begin taming the Old West momentarily. Enjoy this evening's presentation.

0: With his faithful Indian companion, Tonto, the daring and resourceful masked rider of the plains led the fight for law and order in the early western United States. Nowhere in the pages of history can one find a greater champion of justice. Return with us now to those thrilling days of yesteryear. From out of the past come the thundering hoofbeats of the great horse, Silver. The Lone Ranger rides again.
1: Come on, Silver. Let's go, big fellow. I'll Silver.

0: It was a warm spring day. Dan Reed, the 14-year-old nephew of the Lone Ranger, whistled merrily as he walked through a thick growth of willows fringing the railroad track outside Stone City. Dan had been spending a vacation with the Lone Ranger and Tonto, who were camped at another point in the extensive thicket. It was his intention to go swimming in a nearby river. Suddenly, his whistling stopped. He halted in his tracks. There was a heavy odor of wood smoke and cooking food in the air. Peering through a break in the willows, he saw that he had come upon another camp. Beside the fire squatted an incredibly dirty boy who seemed to be about his own age. As Dan watched, the boy stirred the contents of a rusty can with a stick. After making sure that there was no one else around, Dan advanced and hailed him.
1: Hello there.
2: Hi, chum. Where'd you blow in from?
1: I'm camping near the other end of the thicket with friends.
2: I didn't know anybody else from the Yegg tribe was in this jungle.
1: The Yegg tribe? Are you talking about Indians?
2: I guess you Westerners don't know the lingo.
1: No, but... Well, let's get acquainted. My name's Dan Reed.
2: I'm Nib Dennis.
1: You must be from the East.
2: Right. I was born in New York. My pa was a bank teller. He got consumption, so him and Ma moved west. I was apprenticed to a bookbinder. So they left me saying they'd send for me when they got located.
1: Didn't they send for you?
2: Well, I don't know. As soon as they left, the boss got so mean I had to run away.
1: Oh, so you're out here alone looking for your parents.
2: I don't know where to look for them. And I'm not alone, as you ought to know. I'm with Blizzard and Pocky. They picked me up about a year ago.
1: What are they? Tramps?
2: Tramps, my eye. I've seen Blizzard light a campfire with a $10 bill after a big job. Blizzard and Pocky have been out on a handcar looking for a place to blow a safe.
1: So the men you travel with are safe blowers?
2: Sure.
1: I see. Well, let's go swimming.
0: When Dan returned to the Lone Ranger's camp several hours later, he told about Nib. The masked man was deeply interested. He asked,
3: Did you see the safe blowers, Dan?
1: No, sir. They hadn't come back when I left, Nib.
3: The appearance of professional safe crackers is something new in the West. Though I've been expecting it. The East have been overrun by them since the Civil War developed powerful blasting powders and gun cotton. No safe is strong enough to resist them.
4: Me not know much about them kind crooks.
3: They depend on tools more than guns. They're more ingenious and less murderous than Western hold-up men. The worst feature of their operations is that they make use of homeless and runaway boys like Nib. They use them as lookouts. Those boys learn the tricks and mechanics of safe blowing and become yeggs in turn.
1: I wish we could do something to straighten out Nib.
3: We'll try. Bring him to our camp this evening.
0: Meanwhile, Blizzard and Pocky had returned to the so-called jungle on a stolen hand car, which they lifted from the railroad track and rolled into the bushes. Blizzard was a big barrel-chested man, whose yegg name derived from the fact that he had once blown a safe during a winter storm. Pocky, who was younger and less experienced, had a face pockmarked by powder burns, the result of a premature explosion during a post office burglary. Nib greeted the ill-favored pair boisterously.
2: Hi, men. Did you make a mark?
5: Yeah, we put it on the bank in Stone City. Box there must be chock full of cash. We can open it like a sardine can.
2: What about the night hack, Blizzard?
5: Yeah, there's no night watchman. Only a marshal who'll be snoozing in the jail.
2: Well, then it'll be easy for me to do my job, huh?
5: Yeah, the whole thing looks easy. No real safe crackers ever worked this territory before.
6: Boys out here go in for daylight holdups and use horses for a getaway. All Westerners have nags on the bridge.
5: Yeah, that makes it better for us. We'll get away in a handcar, same as always. The marshal and his posse will go galloping off looking for horse tracks.
2: When do you blow the safe?
5: Yeah, we gotta wait for a good black night. I like a night when it's thundering, but I'll settle for one when the moon isn't out.
2: Hey, Blizzard. I found out today that there's some Western safecrackers camping in this brush.
6: What?
2: I talked to their lookout kid.
6: Maybe they're figuring on the same job we are.
5: Nib, you think you can find out what they're up to?
2: I sure can. Just leave it to me.
0: As Nib set out in search of Dan and the camp which he believed to be occupied by rival safecrackers, Tom Dennis, the cashier of the Stone City Bank, entered his modest home. At the sight of a letter which he carried, his wife dropped a boy's sweater which he had been knitting and rushed to meet him.
7: Tom, is it a letter from New York?
8: Yes, but it's the same old thing. Police report that they haven't found a trace of Nib.
7: Poor boy. He may be ragged and hungry. He may be sick. I don't think the police are trying to find him.
8: They can only look inside the city, and I'm sure they've been doing that ever since the bookbinder wrote us that he was missing and we notified them.
7: We shouldn't have left Nib behind.
8: Well, I didn't know that my health would improve so much or that I'd get a good bank job. The bindery seemed like a good place for Nib to stay temporarily.
7: Maybe we should go back and look for him ourselves.
8: I doubt that he's in New York now.
7: But where could he have gone?
8: Well, he could have run away to sea, or he could have fallen in with immigrants headed west.
7: Nib wouldn't go to sea. Ships never interested him. So he may be here in the west.
8: The west is a mighty big place. In all probability, we'll never see him again.
7: Tom, how can you say such a thing?
8: Well, it's better to face the facts than to nurse false hopes. Please put that sweater away, Ellen.
7: No. I've got to have it finished when Nib comes back. I wonder whether it will be big enough for him.
0: At that moment, Nib Dennis broke through the willows into a cleared space, which was the Lone Ranger's campsite. Seeing Dan nearby, he announced his presence jovially.
2: Hi!
1: Why, it's Nib. I was just going to invite you over here.
2: Well, I'm here. Where's the rest of your crew?
1: My friends are over there with the horses. See them?
2: Gosh, a masked man. An Indian, too.
1: Surprised?
2: I never heard tell of an Indian, Yegg. Or one that kept his mask on in the jungle.
1: Oh, they're coming to meet you.
9: Hello, Nib.
2: Oh, hi, man. Hey, you know you're the first cracksman I ever saw who rode horses.
9: We're not safe lowers, Nib.
2: Oh, tell it to Sweeney. You're the Wild West kind. I bet you can't crack a crib like the heavy men I'm with.
9: As I told you before, we're not safe blowers.
2: Is that straight?
9: I don't lie. Now, sit down. We'll have a talk.
2: Some other time.
1: Wait, Nib.
2: Can't do it, Dan. I'll see you later.
1: I guess Nib can't be helped.
9: I wouldn't say that, though it's apparent that he came here to spy on us.
4: Oh, that bad.
9: Follow him to his camp, Toto. Try to find out what the safecrackers are planning.
4: Me go try.
0: As night closed over the thicket, the Indian returned with a startling report.
4: Me hear them fellas say, them fixed to blow safe in Stone Creek Bank.
9: The bank? When?
4: Them not say. After boy tell them, us fellas not after safe. Them take them, get on hand car, head for town.
9: I doubt that they'll attempt to crack the safe tonight. They haven't had time to make a thorough study of the place. Moreover, the moon will be up after midnight.
4: And that's so.
9: Still, the bank should be warned to guard or remove its money.
4: Kim's happy.
9: Yes.
4: Me know where cashier lived.
9: You do?
4: Other day, when you send me to bank to change silver from mine to money, him close place for noon. Go eat in little house by church.
9: And stay here with Dan.
10: Here, silver. Little boy, easy. I'm going to see that cashier. Come on, silver.
0: Several hours later, Ellen Dennis was still knitting the sweater. As her wooden needles clicked, a large gray cat toyed with an unwinding ball of yarn at her feet. Her husband, watching her with somber eyes, broke a long silence.
8: My poor darling. I know what you're doing.
7: What do you mean, Tom?
8: You've been unraveling that sweater as fast as you knit it. You don't want to finish it because you know in your heart that Nib will never come back to wear it.
7: Tom, why did you have to notice it?
8: I'm sorry. Gee, look. Am I sad?
9: I regret this intrusion, but it's necessary. Please don't be alarmed.
8: Well, what do you want?
9: I'm here to warn you that the bank's safe is in danger of being blown.
8: That's ridiculous. It's one of the strongest safes made.
9: It isn't strong enough. Eastern cracksmen have invaded this part of the country.
8: Oh, I see. Well, what do you advise? Well,
9: you can notify the marshal and have the bank put under guard, in which case the safe crackers will be frightened off. But I prefer that you tell only your employers. I'd like to have them arrange it so the money could be removed from the safe and I would have a free hand in dealing with the crooks.
8: Mister, the Stone City Bank is a private institution owned by one man. Oh. He's now in Denver arranging for a rush shipment of money. Our cash reserves are almost exhausted.
9: What happened?
8: Well, the annual cattle shipping period just ended. We didn't anticipate so much business and the cattle dealers checked out thousands of dollars. Unless the bank receives a delivery of cash within a day or two, the safe will be empty. I'm telling you this in confidence. I don't want to run on the bank.
9: No, neither do I. I want to catch the crooks in the act of burglary. That will send them to prison.
8: Are you looking for revenge?
9: No, I want to get a boy out of their clutches.
7: A boy?
9: Yes, ma'am. He's a youngster they picked up and are using as a lookout.
7: Oh.
9: It isn't too late to restore him to a decent way of life.
8: What are your plans for the lad?
9: I'll try to find him a good home.
8: Ellen, Let us take care of that boy.
7: Yes, Tom, let's do. And hope that somebody has done the same for our boy.
9: So your son is missing?
8: Yes, but I don't want to talk about that.
9: Oh.
8: Mister, I may be doing wrong. But since a boy's welfare is involved and the bank doesn't stand to lose much, if any, money, I'll keep your information to myself until I can consult the owner of the bank.
9: Good. Then I'll see you again.
0: During the next 2 days and nights, the Lone Ranger and Tonto kept constant watch over the activities of the safecrackers. Then Nibri appeared at the masked man's camp. Finding Dan alone, he took him into his confidence.
2: Dan, tonight's the big night.
1: Is that when you'll blow up the safe?
2: Sure. Pocky says it's going to storm. Thunder's always to help. Drowns out the noise of the explosion. Want to help me watch the street?
1: No, Nib, I'm not going with you. But you're going with me.
2: With you? You're crazy.
1: Nib, you've got to stay away from those crooks and that bank.
2: So you know about the bank. That's funny. Mighty funny.
1: Let's take a ride on my horse.
2: You think I'd run out on Blizzard and Pocky?
1: They'd desert you, or even turn you over to a lawman if they stood to gain by it. The Masked Man Indian and I are your real friends.
2: Don't tell me that. You know what I think? I think the Masked Man's trying to horn in on the bank job. Or else he's some kind of fly cop and has a trap set for Blizzard and Pocky. And I'm going to tell him.
1: No, you're not.
2: Get out of my way.
1: Nib, listen to me. I want to help.
2: Patsy, boy, you asked for this.
1: And I'm giving it back. Some more with it.
2: You're not hurting me.
1: I don't want to hurt you.
2: Well, I fight to hurt like this.
1: You kicked me.
2: I'll do more than that.
0: The curtain falls on the first act of our Lone Ranger adventure. Before the next exciting scenes, please permit us to pause for just a few moments.

0: Now, to continue. Nib was no match for Dan in a fair fight, but by kicking his adversary, he managed to get away. Recovering, Dan gave chase and brought him down with a flying tackle. Both boys were on their feet seconds later. Again, they squared off.
1: You won't get another chance to kick me.
2: You'll have to hit me harder than that.
1: Then I'll do it. You got enough?
2: Don't hit me when I'm down.
1: I don't intend to hit you. Here, I'm helping you. Can you stand?
2: I'm all right, except for my nose. Gosh, I never saw so many fish in my life. How'd you get so good?
1: Training in the right kind of food would make you good, too. Your way of living will leave you stunted and sickly.
2: I want to grow up to be strong like...
1: Like Blizzard?
2: No, the masked man.
1: Here he comes now.
2: The Indian's with him. They're riding down the path.
3: What happened here?
2: Oh, mister, I just got the licking of my life. Dan can really use his dukes.
3: You don't seem resentful.
2: Oh, I'm not. I had it coming for kicking Dan. But that's the way I learned to fight in Safecracker's camps. They sick us kids on each other for the fun of it.
3: Nib, you have what it takes to make a real man. But you've been playing at something that is bound to destroy all the good in you. Safecracking isn't a sport. It's a crime that always leads to prison. And sometimes to death.
2: Mister, just what are you?
3: Oh, never mind that now. I've talked to some nice people who want to take you into their home. You'll be able to keep clean, wear decent clothes, eat wholesome meals, and go to school. Would you like that?
2: Oh, sure I'd like it. Oh, but Blizzard and Pocky would come looking for me and take me away. I sort of belong to them, like a dog.
3: They won't bother you after tonight.
2: Then you know of...
3: Yes, Nib, I know. Tonto and I have been following them and listening to their talk. Tonto.
4: What you want, Kim Sally?
3: Stay with the boys. I want to be sure they're safe tonight.
4: Me savvy.
3: Meet me at the cashier's house in the morning. I'm starting for town now.
4: We be there. But Kimasabi.
3: Yes?
4: Maybe you run into trouble tonight.
3: I'll risk that. Easy steady, big fella. Adios.
5: So long, Monsilver.
0: In the meantime, the safe blowers had broken camp and placed the hand car on the rails again. As they boarded it, each carrying a carpet bag, Blizzard asked...
6: What do you suppose that confounded Nib is?
2: Figure him and the other kid took off together.
6: Yeah, we'll catch him. He won't get another chance to run off.
2: Too late now to look for him anymore. What'll we do with the lookout of the bank?
6: Well, you'll have to watch the street. Now grab your handbar. Yep. Head on your side.
2: He's rolling.

0: midnight, the storm-swept streets of Stone City appear to be deserted. Business places and houses were dark, but at intervals, lightning blazed down from the scudding clouds illuminating the streets. Blizzard and Pocky had broken into the bank. As the senior safecracker went to work on the strongbox using a dark lantern and special tools, Pocky flattened himself against an outside wall, blackjack in hand. A little later, the Lone Ranger, on watch nearby, saw a flicker of light in the rear room of the bank. He advanced cautiously, seeking a window. As he reached the side of the bank building, he paused. He was within a yard of the hidden cracksman, but in the fury of the storm, neither sensed the other's presence. Then lightning flashed again. It revealed the Lone Ranger to Pocky, but the masked man, who had his head turned away from the crook, remained unaware of his danger. Pocky swung his blackjack.
1: Down you go.
0: Under the treacherous attack, the Lone Ranger fell forward on his face, dropping the guns he had drawn. Pocky grabbed one of his arms and dragged him through the bank door, which had been forced.
1: Inside with you. You won't be seen there. Blizzard.
2: What's the matter, Pocky?
1: He's a fella I caught outside. I blackjacked him.
2: Was he alone?
1: Didn't see anyone else. Open the shutter on your lantern. Let's take a look at him.
2: Yeah, I'm not showing a light by the door. He'll stay quiet a while. Let him alone. Help me with the box.
1: And the street won't be guarded.
2: We'll take a chance on that. Yeah. Come on.
1: All right. Get the fuse fixed.
2: Yeah. All right. Take the dark lantern. I'll touch it off.
1: I got it.
2: Yeah, it's lit. All right, get back as far as you can.
1: Now I'll see what that fella on the floor looks like.
2: Duck behind something, Pocky. On the back of a desk.
1: Counter's between me and the safe. I'm opening the lantern. Hey, this fella's masked.
2: Yeah, he must have figured to hold us up after we blew the safe.
1: I'm going to take his mask off.
0: The pack between the plates exploded. The safe door disintegrated like a bomb, spraying the front part of the bank with fragments of iron. Pocky, who was kneeling over the Lone Ranger, had unwittingly given him the protection of his own body.
1: Oh.
0: A splinter of iron, which otherwise might have struck the masked man, pierced the cracksman's back.
1: Blizzard, I'm hit.
2: I told you to get behind something. Now give me that dark lantern. Pocky. Pocky, get up. Storm's died down. That blast will wake up the whole town. He's dead. And I'll have that much more money myself. Now I'll clean out the safe. Yeah, here's a carpet bag. Will blow me up. Box is empty. Empty. I've been rooked. And now I've got to run for it.
0: As Blizzard fled toward the railroad track, the marshal and a posse of townsmen who had been roused by the blast reached the bank carrying guns and lanterns. At the same moment, the Lone Ranger recovered sufficiently from the blackjack blow to raise himself on his hands.
3: Hey, the safe's been blown. Smell of powder? Here's one of the cooks on the floor, Marshal.
4: He's wearing a mask.
5: Let me up.
4: Help him, somebody. Keep holding.
5: I don't need help. There, you can see I'm all right.
4: Then reach.
5: Let me explain. I'm not an
3: officer. Alteration, there's another one of them, varmints. He's deader than a smoked herring.
4: Yeah, I can see what happened. The explosion killed him and knocked the other fella out.
3: You got it figured, Marshal.
5: I'm not a safe blower. I was blackjacked.
4: A likely story. You'll wear a ball and chain for the next 10 years. If I can keep the boys from stringing you up.
3: Take off his mask, Marshal.
4: Yeah, I'll have it off.
6: Hold on, Marshal. Let us through, then, please.
3: That's Tom Dennis, the cashier.
6: That man is a friend of mine.
4: A friend, Tom? This safe blower?
6: He's not a crook. He warned me that the safe might be robbed.
4: What was he doing in here? Why is he wearing a mask? He looks mighty suspicious to me.
6: Well, the mask doesn't make him a criminal. Take my word for it, Marshal. He's all right. The accomplice of the dead man is escaping. There's no time for explanations now.
4: With all the bank's money, I suppose.
6: The safe was empty. He didn't get a thing.
4: Give me your word the masked man will be here when I get back, and I'll take the explanation later.
6: He'll be here.
4: All right. We'll get after that polecat. Come on, boys.
3: After this rain, his trail will be easy to follow.
5: Come you won't on. Find any trail.
4: You mind your own business. Don't tell me I won't find his trail.
5: But, Marshal, I know
4: on,
5: how...
4: Boys.
6: Mister, what was it you tried to tell the Marshal?
5: That safe blower is escaping in a hand car.
6: Oh, great Scott. Then they won't find a trail. And as long as he's at large, the boy's in danger.
5: I'm going after him as soon as I find my guns and call my horse.
6: Oh, but you can't. I told the Marshal you'd be here when he got back.
5: I'll be here, and I'll fix things with the Marshal.
0: A masked man soon recovered the twin colts which had dropped when Pocky blackjacked him. A few moments later, Silver, who had been concealed in an open shed nearby, answered his call. Swinging into the saddle, he headed for the railroad.
5: Come on, Silver.
0: As he did, the moon struggled out from behind the thinning storm clouds, giving him enough light to detect mud on the rails, where the cracksman had pulled the hand car back on the track.
5: Come on, Silver.
0: The big white horse thundered along the roadbed, keeping between the ends of the ties and the edge of the grade. Then he rounded a curve, and the Lone Ranger caught sight of the hand car.
5: There he is, Silver. Faster, boy. Faster.
0: The appearance of a mounted pursuer took the safe blower completely by surprise. As he pumped desperately, trying to reach a steep downgrade, which would add to the hand car speed, the masked man called,
5: "Stop, Blizzard! You haven't a chance!"
0: In answer, the cracksman let loose of the handbar and pulled a pocket model revolver. In quick succession, he triggered out six shots. The bullets from the short-barreled gun went far wide of their mark. Then it was empty. Unable to take time to reload, the safe blower again threw his weight upon the handbar of the slowing car. Silver was within 50 feet of the vehicle and gaining. Seeing that the crook had not reloaded his weapon, the masked man unfastened his lariat and shook out a loop.
5: Come on, Silver. We'll take him now.
0: The rope shot out. The loop dropped over Blizzard's shoulders and drew taut, jerking him from the handcar.
5: Hey. Hold, Silver. Backward, back.
7: Don't shoot.
5: I won't. I'm taking you to jail.
0: Day had broken when the Lone Ranger had delivered Blizzard to the astonished marshal. The marshal grinned when he saw the prisoner, and the masked man smiled in reply.
8: Now, Marshal, if you still want an explanation,
9: I... I was pretty sore, but after talking to Tom, I reckon I should have listened to you. You've proved you're on my side of the law.
0: The masked man saw his prisoner safely locked in jail, then turned Silver toward the cashier's house. Tom and Ellen saw him through the window and came out on their porch to meet him.
5: Oh, Silver, oh, easy.
10: Hello.
5: Hi there. Hi.
6: I'm sure glad to see you. The marshal.
8: I've seen the marshal. Everything is all right.
10: Oh, there's someone else coming.
8: It's my friend Dan and the boy I told you about.
6: Good.
11: Here we are.
10: That boy's very ragged and dirty.
6: Oh, well, Ellen.
10: Oh, Tom. He looks like... He is. Nip!
6: What?
7: Ma! Ma! Oh,
10: our son. Our very own son. Oh, Nip, I knew you'd come home.
6: Come here, son. Here, let me look at you. Why, how you've grown. Where have you been, son?
7: Oh, Pa.
6: Why did you run away from the bookbinder?
7: He was mean, Pa. Blizzard and Pocky were better to me.
6: But they were crooks. If the masked man hadn't saved you, you'd have ended like them.
8: Pocky is dead and Blizzard will go to prison.
7: Sure I am lucky.
12: I hope you'll be happy at home with your own folks.
7: Oh, I'm the happiest boy in the world. Will you come to see me sometime?
12: I'll try, but I'll soon have to go back to school. My friends will take me to a railroad station where I can make better connections than here. Steady, Victor. So long, Mib.
7: So long, Dan. I'll never forget what you and your friends did for me.
6: Neither will your father and mother.
5: Adios.
10: So long.
5: Goodbye.
10: Come on, Victor.
6: See, Mib. Did the masked man know who you were?
7: No, Pa. He'd have done the same for any boy in my place.
6: Yes?
7: I thought at first that he and Tano were safe blowers, but Dan was with him for a lookout. But now I know who he really is.
10: Nib, you do?
7: Dan told me. He's the Lone Ranger.

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0: fiery horse with the speed of light, a cloud of dust, and a hearty hi-yo silver, the Lone Ranger. 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
1: With his faithful Indian companion Tonto, the daring and resourceful mask rider of the plains led the fight for law and order in the early western United States. Nowhere in the pages of history can one find a greater champion of justice. Return with us now to those thrilling days of yesteryear. From out of the past come the thundering hoofbeats of the great horse Silver. The Lone Ranger rides again.
2: Come on, Silver. Let's go, big fellow. Are you Silver?
3: Smoky Hill was a well-built, happy-go-lucky, wandering cowpoke, a native of the Smoky Mountains from which he had derived his nickname. One warm day, Smoky slouched in the saddle as his wiry bronc Razorback loped along the trail toward the town of Mayville near the Brazos River. Suddenly, Smoky stood in the stirrups and, fanning the bronc's ears with his sombrero, gave out with his familiar yell.
4: Yahoo!
3: Immediately, the bronc stopped short, stiffened its legs, and began bucking strenuously.
4: Doggone your hide, Razorback. You're the wildest bronc in all of Texas. Oh, fella, that's enough. Now we both feel better, I reckon. Come on, get along, Razorback. We'll soon be coming to town. Hey, well, I'll be a lop-eared hound dog. Look at the setup of that Indian coming yonder.
5: Oh, scalp, oh, fella. Hi.
4: Ho, Razorback. Howdy, Indian. I reckon that's what y'all meant when you said that there, Tyee.
5: That right. Well, me here yell, see horse bucking hard, think maybe you need help?
4: Well, now, Razorback and me didn't aim to startle you, none. We was just sort of letting off steam, wasn't we, Razorback, huh?
5: Oh, well, me not know.

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1: Say, I'd admire to know your name, Indian, seeing as how you all ride like you're saddle-born, same as me.
0: Well, me named Tonto.
1: And you can call me Smokey, Smokey Hill. The Wandering Cowpoke is what the last boss I had called me. You all know of a big spread near here where a doggone good cowpoke, meaning me, might get a job for a spell?
0: Circle M spread plenty big. It right down trail short way. Circle M owned by a feller named Manton.
1: Thanks a heap for telling me, Tano. I sure hope to meet up with you again sometime. Get along, Razorback.
2: Jud Manton, a solidly built man with a shock of iron gray hair, stood with his pretty daughter Sally leaning on the rail of the corral behind the ranch house. Practically all the ranch hands lined the rails of the corral, too, as they watched one of the cowboys being pitched and tossed by a bucking bronco inside the corral.
3: Don't let him throw you, Kansas!
4: Stallion's quiet and
5: well, at least Kansas stayed off.
1: Ho, Razorback.
5: Don't you think Kansas did all right then, Dad?
1: You all mean that stiff-sitting bronco bust out yonder on the roan stallion, ma'am? I'd say the credit goes to having a well-cinched saddle to hang on to.
4: Doggone if you didn't hit the nail right on the head, didn't you? Hey, where'd you come from?
1: I'm looking for Mr. Manton, the owner of this here spread. My name is Smokey Hill.
4: I'm Judd Manton. What do you want to see me about, Smokey?
1: Well, sir, being a right good cowhand in need of a job, I thought maybe you could see your
4: way. I got all the hands I need right now. Sorry.
1: What? Now, that's just too bad, mister. I reckon we both lose out in that case.
4: Huh? Well, I gotta admit you can blow your own horn, Smokey.
5: Here comes Kansas. It's a good thing he didn't hear your remark, Mr. Hill. Kansas would probably resent it.
1: I always contend there's no use resenting the truth, ma'am.
6: Well, Judd, how'd I do?
4: Yeah, you did all right, Kansas, all right. Of course, this stranger here, he didn't give you due credit. Kansas, meet Smokey Hill.
6: Howdy.
1: Glad to know you, sir.
6: How come Judge says you didn't give me due credit? I don't say
5: it. Well, maybe Mr. Hill meant that he could ride the black stallion over there better than you did the roan, Kansas.
6: That's a hot one. The black stallion's twice as wild as the roan.
1: Well, now, I don't say I could, and I don't say I couldn't.
4: I tell you what, Smokey. Get on that black stallion and stay on, no matter how, and I'll consider giving you that job you asked for.
1: I reckon that's a deal, Mr. Manton.
4: Take him around to the corral gate, Kansas, and have the boys bring out that black stallion.
6: It'll be a pleasure. Come on, cowboy.
2: A short time later, Judd, Sally, Kansas, and the crowd watched as Smokey mounted the stallion, which stood in ominous quiet between the gripping hands of two of the men. Then the two cowhands leaped aside, and the stallion went into action.
4: Jumping Juniper, look at that boy ride.
5: He's waving his sombrero and acting like it's real fun. Oh, Kansas, can he ride?
6: Yeah, maybe he's just lucky.
4: Don't be a fool. Yippee! Ride him, Smokey! Ride him, boy!
2: Smokey rode the rearing, bucking stallion as if he were in a rocking chair. Waving his hat and whooping now and then, he grinned at the crowd as the stallion gradually wore himself out and finally stood shivering but subdued. The crowd went wild, and Smokey walked back toward Judd and Sally amidst handshakes and backslapping.
4: Let's go into the ranch house, son. You and me's got a lot to talk over right now.
2: That evening, Tonto returned from a trip to town and pulled to a stop at the camp he and the Lone Ranger were sharing in the nearby hills.
7: Oh, Scott, old fella. Easy, fella.
8: Aye, Kimosabe. Any news?
7: Kimosabe.
8: Yes?
7: Me tell you about nice fella me see on trail today. Smokey Hill.
8: Yes, I remember. What about him?
7: Well, men from Circle M Ranch in town at Cafe. And them plenty excited. Them tell about Smokey riding wild stallion at ranch today. Them say Smokey plenty fine rider. But me not savvy why them so excited.
8: I can tell you, Tonto. The ranches of Mayville and the ranches of Red Rock, 10 miles south of here, compete each year in a rodeo. The main competitors, though, are the Circle M spread and the Bar Y.
7: Oh. Bar Y spread belonged to a fella named Cardale over near Red Rock.
8: Oh, that's right. He's about 30 years old and considered a fine rider. His riding won the rodeo for the Bar Y last year.
7: Ah.
0: Maybe Manton at Circle M figure on using Smokey in rodeo.
8: Well, I'm sure that's his intention, Tonto. I understand Cardale egged Manton into a $10,000 wager. Mighty foolish thing for Manton, since I happen to know he'd have to mortgage his ranch to pay off. Cardale has the cash in the bank.
0: Oh, when them have rodeo?
8: 3 days from now on Saturday. For Judd Matton's sake, I hope your new friend Smokey outrides Cardale to win.
2: That night, Kansas, the foreman from the Circle M, secretly met Clark Cardale in a room at the Mayville Hotel by previous arrangement.
9: Hi, Kansas. Come on in. Well, how'd the practice riding go today?
6: Like I said before, Clark, you haven't anything to fear from Tex. You made a poor showing. And, well, you don't have to worry none about me.
9: I outrode you last year. I know I could this time. But I'm paying you to make a poor showing so there'll be no question about me winning again.
6: Yeah, I know. But, well, Judd took on another hand today, Clark, and believe me, that cowpoke is a riding fool. He's slated to win hands down.
9: By thunder, I stand to lose $10,000 in cash to Manton if he gets a good rider in the rodeo.
6: Yep. I hate to admit it, Clark, but with Smokey Hill riding for the Circle M, they've got the bronc riding sewed up tight.
9: I won't do it all, Kansas.
6: Not much you can do about it.
9: Maybe there is.
6: I don't savvy. How do you mean, Clark?
9: I have an idea working, Kansas. An idea for a scheme that might work. With your help.
6: Yeah? Just what is it you're thinking of?
9: Maybe I'll win that bronc riding after all. Because if things work out right, when it's time for the rodeo, that hombre Smokey Hill will be in jail for murder.
2: We'll continue our Lone Ranger adventure in just a moment.

0: Okay.
1: Right. 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Take Parbustin' Sammy Sneed, born in old Virginia. Slammin' Sam has been up on top for years and eaten his Wheaties regularly. And Al Rosen, born in sunny South Carolina, clutch hitter with the Cleveland Indians. There's Al at the plate. Here's a pitch. Another solid sock for a solid champ. And say Al Rosen's been eating Wheaties for 23 baseball seasons. That's the way it goes. South, north, east, west, Wheaties. Why, there's a whole kernel of wheat in every Wheaties flake.
0: Keep on eating your Wheaties, and you'll be doing okay.
2: Okay.
3: Now, to continue. The following morning, Tonto brought startling news to the Lone Ranger as he hurriedly reined to a halt after a trip to town.
4: Oh, fella. Easy, fella. Kemosabe, something happened.
5: What's happened, Tonto?
4: Smoky Hill in plenty trouble. Him put in jail for murder.
5: Murder?
4: Me hear about it at store.
5: Just what did you hear?
4: Well, them say Smoky find out last night another cowpoke, fella named Tex. Call him names. Say, Smokey, better keep out of way.
5: Go on.
4: Well, foreman at ranch tells Smokey, Tex spend night out on range watching cattle. Him talked Smokey into going out to see Rex.
5: Then what?
4: When Smokey come back to bunkhouse, him say him find Tex dead from bullet in back.
5: And they blame Smokey for the killing?
4: That's right.
5: If Smokey did kill Tex, why would he go back to the bunkhouse to tell them he was dead?
4: And that's what me wonder. Him have plenty chance to get away during night, seem like.
5: Yeah, that's right. What does the sheriff think about it?
4: Well, me hear foreman tell sheriff, last word Smokey say when him leave to see Tex, that him make Tex change mind one way or other.
5: Do you know where the killing took place, Tonto?
4: Tex killed at number one range camp, West Circle M Spread.
5: We'll go out there and look around. Here, Silver.
6: Come, Scout. Come, Father.
5: Big fella, easy.
6: Easy, Scott.
5: One, two,
6: come up, Scott.
3: Later that morning, after making certain no one was around, the Lone Ranger and Tonto stopped near the range camp where Tex had been killed.
5: Easy, Scott. We looked for tracks behind the camp, Tonto. With the campfire blazing, Tex would have made a good target for anyone with a rifle.
4: That's right. There are plenty tracks there at camp where Sheriff and others come for body.
5: Yes, I know.
3: The Lone Ranger and Tonto walked slowly back from the site of the camp. On the range a short distance away, a large herd of cattle were grazing, and beyond the herd there was a sloping ridge. The masked man and the Indian had their backs turned both to the cattle and to the ridge as they searched. Suddenly, over on the ridge, several shots rang out.
5: Tonto, the cattle. Those shots were intended to stampede them. They're headed this way.
4: Silver and Scout between us and herd.
5: Run toward the horses, Tonto, quickly.
3: The Lone Ranger and Tonto raced against death as they headed back toward the horses, their only chance. But at the same time they were running toward the stampeding herd, as it moved up on Silver and Scout, without waiting to be called, the great horse Silver started at a gallop toward his master, with Scout at his side. Just a short distance behind came the frenzied, bellowing herd. The Lone Ranger and Tonto stopped running as the horses raced toward them.
5: Faster, Silver! Faster!
3: As the racing horses came toward them, both the masked man and Indian were poised and ready. Knowing that a miss or a stumble meant death under the pounding hooves of the maddened cattle, the two men sprang for their saddles.
5: Come on, Silver!
3: With the leaders of the stampeding herd almost upon them, Silver and Scout made every effort to increase their speed. Meantime, the Lone Ranger saw that they were headed directly for a deep ravine. There was no time to turn aside. The herd was too close. Pointing ahead, he called to Tonto.
5: Hello, a ravine. Better jump it. That's our only chance. Come on, Silver.
4: Come on, Scout.
5: Up, Silver, up.
4: Up, Scout.
3: For a tense second or two, they were in the air. Then...
5: Oh, Silver. Oh, easy, steady. Oh, that was close. Fine going, Silver. Fine going.
3: Later, the Lone Ranger and Tonto reached the place from which they figured the shots had been fired. After carefully studying the ground, the Lone Ranger suddenly reined to a halt.
5: Easy, Scott. All right, look there, Tonto. The hoof marks we're looking for.
4: And here, one mark show where horse's shoe on right hind hoof broken, Kemosabe.
5: We'll follow that trail, Tonto. All right, let's hurry. Steady now.
2: Easy.
5: Come on, Silver.
2: Come on, Silver.
3: The trail the Lone Ranger and Tonto followed led them directly to town. At the edge of town, the hoof marks turned off and went along behind the buildings. Then when the masked man and Tonto came up behind the hotel, they saw a bronc at the hitch rail and back. They pulled to a stop.
5: Who's this guy?
2: Oh, fella. Easy, fella. Easy, fella.
7: You mean just look at you?
2: Yeah.
5: Well?
2: The same horse we follow.
7: We got both of you covered. Reach. They don't move.
5: The sheriff better do as he says, Tonto.
2: Uh-huh.
5: I'm not an outlaw. Have your deputy take one of the bullets from my belt. Then look it over closely, Sheriff.
8: I don't savvy, but go ahead, get me one of them, Ed.
9: Sure. I got one. Here it is, Sheriff.
8: Yeah. This is a silver bullet. And now I remember. Put up your gun. Ed, these here are friends of the law.
9: I reckon it's all right if you say so, Sheriff.
8: What brings you here, mister? Something wrong?
3: Quickly, the Lone Ranger told all that had happened. The sheriff listened attentively. Then he looked over the bronc at the hitch rack.
8: Yeah. Seems to me that's the bronc Kansas, the foreman at the Circle M ride.
5: He's in the hotel, and he didn't want to be seen going there. That's why he came the back way, Sheriff.
8: Got any suggestions?
5: Well, the hotel isn't large, only four rooms on the ground floor. He'd have to go through the lobby to get to the upper floor. And since he came the back way, I...
8: That means he's in one of those four rooms on the lower floor, then.
5: That's what I figure. Now, the room doors are flimsy. We're going to the back corridor quietly. Maybe he'll be talking to someone, and you and the deputy could recognize his voice.
9: Sure, both of us know Kansas' voice, all right.
5: Good, then let's go.
3: Meantime, in Cardale's room, Kansas had told about seeing the two horsemen from a distance ride down toward the range camp. He told that he had ridden down behind the ridge to watch them, and that seeing them searching behind the camp, he had started the stampede.
10: I lit out right after I saw the herd stampeding.
11: You fool. You should have ridden over to make sure they were done for. When I'm lived to talk, folks might get to thinking the truth about Smokey being framed.
10: Look here, Clark. Don't go calling me a fool when I was covering up for you. After all, you were the one who dragged Gulch Tex before I egged Smokey into going down there.
11: All right. Don't be so touchy. You better get back to the ranch before someone gets wise that you came here.
10: All right. I'll get going right now.
5: Get back in there, you.
10: Oh, my mask, man.
5: No, you don't.
10: Oh, I can't hear.
5: Take them to the jail, Sheriff, where they belong, and let Smokey out. If he wins, Judd Matten can go to the jail and collect from Cardale. At least Smokey will be riding for the Circle M Saturday.
3: Saturday afternoon, a large crowd gathered to watch the rodeo. On the fringe of the crowd, Tonto and the Lone Ranger, who was disguised as a cowpoke for the occasion, stood watching each event with keen interest. Time after time, they heard a familiar yell.
10: Smokey.
5: Yes, he's a great rider. He's sure to win.
3: And as the afternoon wore on, the Lone Ranger's words proved true. A great cheer went up from the crowd as Smokey was declared winner of bronco busting for the Circle M. As soon as possible, Judd Manton and Sally got Smokey through the crowd.
12: Smokey, you did us proud, mighty proud.
13: Gosh, Mr. Manton, I was glad to be able to win for you. Well, for Sally. I didn't think I'd get to ride.
12: I'm collecting the wager from Cardale, jail or no jail. And half of it's yours, Smokey. You might need it if you decide to, get married or something.
13: Well, now, that's a mighty fine idea. If Miss Sally thinks she can put up with me and raise a back.
14: Well, I reckon when I get to know you better, Smokey. Well, your chances look mighty good.
12: What? Yeah, it's too bad that Indian friend and the masked man who did so much for you couldn't see you win the bronc ride.
13: Oh, they did, sir. And that yell I just gave out was to let him know how happy I'm feeling right this minute because of...
14: Oh, but, Smokey, I didn't see him any place, and I was anxious to get a look at the masked man you talked so much about.
13: Now, look over there to the left on the crowd, Sally. See them hombres getting on the white horse and the paint yonder?
14: Oh, yes. I see the Indian getting on the paint, but the one getting on the white horse has his back to us. If he'd turn around so the mask would show,
15: that's
14: I could...
15: That's them, Sally. And they're fixing to leave right now.
14: The man on the white horse has his hands up to his face. Oh, look, now he turned around a minute and he's waving. Oh, Smokey, he does have a mask on. I can see it now.
15: Yeah. That's them, all right, like I said. My good Indian friend, Tonto, and the masked man who saved me from hanging. You see, Sally, he's the Lone Ranger.

Ranger, a copyrighted feature of the Lone Ranger Incorporated, is produced by Trendle Campbell Muir Incorporated. The part of the Lone Ranger is played by Brace Beamer. Your announcer, Fred Foy. Listen to The Lone Ranger, brought to you by special recording Mondays through Fridays at this same time.

0: fiery horse with the speed of light, a cloud of dust, and a hearty Hi-Yo Silver, the Lone Ranger. Before this exciting adventure, a word from our sponsor. General Mills, makers of Cheerios, the oat cereal that's ready to eat, Betty Crocker Mixes, and Wheaties, the breakfast of champions, present by special recording, The Lone Ranger. Did you ever talk to your grandmother or your mother about what it used to be like to bake an angel food cake? 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I hope Mom bakes lots of Betty Crocker angel food cakes at your house. They're so melt in your mouth good. With his faithful Indian companion Tonto, the daring and resourceful masked rider of the plains led the fight for law and order in the early western United States. Nowhere in the pages of history can one find a greater champion of justice. Return with us now to those thrilling days of yesteryear. From out of the past come the thundering hoofbeats of the great horse Silver. The Lone Ranger rides again.
1: Come on, Silver. Let's go, Big Fellow. Are you Silver? Hooray!

0: The courtroom was crowded, and a low murmur ran through it as Jonathan Steele rose to his feet and faced the judge.
1: Your Honor, I represent Rex Bradford, the deceased's only brother. Now it's our contention that the terms of this will prove that the late Robert Bradford was of unsound mind when he made it. We ask that the court declare the will invalid, and that the estate be awarded to my client as Robert Bradford's only legal heir.
2: The court intends to investigate the validity of the will. Are the witnesses present?
3: Yes, sir.
4: Here they are, Your Honor.
2: Arthur Judson.
5: Here, Your Honor. You swear to tell the truth, the whole truth, and nothing but the truth, so help you God?
6: I do.
2: You knew the late Robert Bradford?
5: Yes, sir. We were friends and neighbors for nearly 10 years. I own the spread just below his on Crystal Creek.
2: Do you remember witnessing his will?
5: I do. When I got to his ranch that day, he was sitting at the window looking out at the creek. He had the will folded up in his left hand. He told me to sit down.
7: Worried about what Rex will do if he gets his hands on this ranch?
5: I guess there's no doubt about what he'll do. He's talked about it enough. He'll dam Crystal Creek and make us pay so much for water rights that we'll have to sell out to him.
7: Yes. Even if he is my brother, I must admit that he's greedy and unscrupulous. I'd like to be sure that he doesn't get the ranch.
5: But you've got nobody else to leave it to, have you?
7: Yes, I have. And I've made a will. Judd, I'm leaving my ranch to the Lone Ranger.
1: Judd, you're not. Had Robert Bradford ever seen the Lone Ranger?
5: Why, no. Not that I know of.
1: Have you ever seen the Lone Ranger?
5: No.
1: No. No, of course you haven't. Neither you nor anyone else. And why?

0: Good evening, this is your host, Micah. Welcome to Audio Theater for November 24, 2021. This evening, on Audio Theater, we present a Western trio from the old-time radio series, All-Star Western Theater. Tonight's show's titles will be Miss East Goes West with Gene Rogers, Rose of San Antone with Jimmy Wakely, and first song, Back to Old Wyoming. This show's original air dates were August 11th and 18th and September 1st, 1946, respectively. The riders of the Purple Sage sing their songs and tell their tales of the Old West momentarily. 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

From Hollywood comes your all-star Western theater, starring America's great Western singers, Boy Willing and the Riders of the Purple Sage. Our guest today is one of Hollywood's bright new stars, Miss Jean Rogers, with a story of the West written especially for her. My name is Cottonseed Clark, and here are the Riders of the Purple Sage.

0: We hear a lot about the romantic cowboys of the Old West, but little is said about the cowgirls who live in the great cattle ranges. Yes, here the women had a lot to do with the winning of the Old West. While the men were installing law and order on the great frontiers, their womenfolk were making homes out of rough shacks and ranch buildings. Those women knew the value of good food for their menfolk, just as do the women of today. That's why Weber's bread is so popular, because Weber's bread is good food, good bread. When a modern housewife buys a loaf of Weber's bread, she knows she can depend on its goodness and quality. She knows that every single member of her entire family will enjoy the longer-lasting freshness and flavor of Weber's bread. Buy a loaf of Weber's bread tomorrow. You'll like it.
1: The likes and dislikes of music lovers may differ, but the Western fan goes to the head of the class for enthusiasm. This next offering by the Riders of the Purple Sage is a song that continues to win the enthusiastic applause of everyone, even after 2 years of outstanding popularity. We know you will be pleased with their rendition of Oklahoma Hill.
2: Way down yonder in the Indian Nation, I rode my pony on a reservation.

Your all-star Western theater has a special treat in store for its listeners today as we welcome a personal appearance from the screen's fine actress and grand new star, Miss Jean Rogers. Although not of the Western screen, she likes the West and the people in it. She's our kind of folk. And here she is as Jane East in a story of the West entitled, Miss East Goes West. Ladies and gentlemen, sweet and lovely Miss Jean Rogers.

0: At the turn of the century, before fast automobiles, streamlined trains, and airplanes reduced the size of our continent from a neighborly point of view, people were quick to form opinions of others by the state or section of the country from which they came. In each instance where such opinions were formed, the populace of the person's own locale had an extremely high rating. Jane East anxiously wondered just how she would be accepted as her train slowly churned its way across the nation from her Boston home to a newly inherited world known as the Bar J.E. Ranch near the small cattle town of Star City, Texas.
1: Excuse me, ma'am. Is this seat taken?
2: No, it's quite all right.
1: Oh, thank you, ma'am. You going far?
2: Quite a distance. I'm going to Texas.
1: Well, now, that's mighty nice. I'm going there, too. I'm a rancher down there.
2: I suppose that's what you say I am.
1: Well, that's about the last thing I figured you for.
2: I'm really not. You see, my grandfather left the place to me more than a year ago.
1: Where is it located?
2: Near Star City.
1: I know right where it is. That's a prosperous cattle country.
2: It hasn't proven so for me. The ranch has been losing money the past year, so I'm going out to investigate.
1: Well, who runs the spread for you?
2: A cousin of mine. He's been a rancher all of his life.
1: Well, I reckon I've heard everything now. An Easterner going out west to operate a ranch. What's your cousins and all the hands going to think about the idea?
2: I don't know. That's what I'm wondering. What they're going to think about the idea.
0: What's the idea, boss, of calling all of us together like this?
3: I got some news for you, men. Is everybody here?
0: Yeah.
3: Well, that new hand, Hartman, isn't around. Must have gone into Star City.
4: Oh, it isn't important to him anyhow.
0: You ain't going to tell us some more of our cattle are missing.
4: Worse than that, as far as I'm concerned. You boys are going to have a new boss.
3: A new boss? What are you talking about?
4: Now, as most of you know, when old Grandpa East died, he left the Bar J.E. layout to my cousin Jane from Boston. She got our last annual report showing losses for the year. She decided to come out and run things herself. She's due here on the Star City Local tomorrow noon.
0: Well, look, Bob, now, it's all right, but she's a woman and she's an Easterner.
5: Yeah, you can't even understand how they talk.
6: Yeah, they always say, Cotton, Sean.
5: Yeah, and women don't know nothing. I quit.
0: Goes for me, too. I ain't taking orders from nothing with a dress on, especially from Boston.
4: Now, fellas, take it easy. Let's hope it's not as bad as it sounds.
6: She better not be coming around my kitchen shack and telling me how to cook. I'll tell her off, I will.
4: Yeah. Might make things a little inconvenient for her if we decide... She might decide to go back home and let me run things if I can get this spread straightened out of the hole, see?
0: In other words, we give the old girl a full-grown dose of ranch.
6: That's what I call a right pert idea.
4: After all, I've worked hard to make a go of this place, haven't I, boys?
7: Yes,
4: with all the cattle thieving that's been going on, there ain't nobody could do any better, could they?
7: Right. Well, what does this cousin of yours look like, boss?
4: I've never seen her. I don't know anything about her.
0: More than likely some old nosy biddy in a hoop skirt.
6: Well, she better steer clear of my kitchen. Women ain't got no business on a ranch unless they're married to the boss, and then they're a dang nuisance.
8: Did I hear somebody saying he's getting married?
4: No, Hartman. I was just going over some business with my regular hand.
8: Well, sorry, boss. I didn't mean to interrupt.
4: Oh, on second thought, I've got a chore for you tomorrow.
8: Sure. What is it?
4: My cousin, Miss Jane East from Boston, will arrive in Star City at noon. Take Baldy and meet the train.
6: Now, just a doggone minute there, boss. Leave Baldy out of this. I don't want no part of that old maid cousin of yours.
4: She won't bite, Baldy. And, Hartman, you better take the new buckboard.
8: Okay, boss. Baldy will leave about 11. Good night, fellas.
6: Good night.
7: And, boss, you don't seem to like this new hand much.
4: I don't like to get too friendly with a new man until I know who they are and what they are.
0: Well, he seems like an all right guy to me.
4: Yeah?
0: Yeah.
4: We'll see how he works out.
8: Well, Baldy, the local ought to be coming around the bend most any minute now.
6: Oh, you can't tell about them trains. Sometimes they're on time, the next time they're late. I don't care if this one never shows up.
8: Oh, come on, Baldy. Maybe Miss Jane won't be as bad as you think.
6: If she wears a skirt, it ain't good, and I ought to know. I've been married 4 times.
8: I know what you mean. But here's hoping everything will work out all right between the two of you.
6: Well, now, that's right nice of you to sympathize with me like that.
8: I've been wanting to ask you, Baldy. Why is it the boss don't seem to like me?
6: Oh, Barton ain't much on strangers. After he gets to know you better, I think everything will be all right.
8: Well, I can't see what being a stranger has to do with it, as long as I do my work.
6: Well, there's been so much rustling going on the past year that he don't put much trust into nobody.
9: Mm-hmm. Hi, Baldy. Meet the train?
6: Hi, Scotty. Yeah, meet the darn fool old woman from Boston.
9: Well, laugh you.
8: Here she comes, Baldy.
6: I was afraid of that. I'll tell you, Bill. I think I'll just wait in the buggy. You meet her by yourself.
8: Oh, no, you don't. I'm not too keen on women folks myself.
6: Yeah, I'm glad to hear you say that. I'm going to learn to like you.
8: I wonder what the old gal looks like.
6: Oh, she's probably got 3 chins and 2 stomachs.
8: Got what?
6: 3 chins and 2 stomachs.
8: Oh, I see. Well, we'll soon know if you'll be getting off the train most any minute.
6: Gosh, you know, these trains just scare me to death. Do you see her yet, Bill?
8: Well, I don't see anybody getting off but old man Jenkins and that pretty young woman there.
6: What's old man Jenkins doing with her?
8: I don't believe he's with her. They just got off together.
6: Say, that pretty gal is heading this way.
2: Oh, I beg your pardon, but could you gentlemen direct me to the Bar J.E. Ranch?
6: Yes, ma'am. It's about 5 miles west of here on the... What did you say?
2: I want to know where the Bar J.E. Ranch is.
8: Well, you couldn't be Miss Jane East, could you?
2: I couldn't. I am.
6: Yahoo! I'll bust my britches.
2: Is something wrong?
8: There sure is. I mean, well, you see, Miss Jane, we're from the Bar J.E., and we came to meet you. My name is Bill Hartman.
2: I'm glad to know you, Mr. Hartman.
6: And my name is Loudermilk. Most folks just call me Baldy.
2: Well, how do you do, Baldy?
6: Just fine, thank you, ma'am. How do you do?
8: The buckboard is over here, Miss Jane. We'll take you right out.
2: Thank you.
6: I'll take your bags, Miss Jane. I don't want you to worry about nothing. Now, hot ziggity doggone, this sure ain't what we expected.
8: You see, Miss Jane, I'm new at the ranch, so I can't rightly say how everything is.
2: Oh, I was just asking in a conversation. After all, you boys haven't said very much since we left the railroad station.
8: Well, I reckon it's because we didn't expect anybody, that is, anybody like you.
2: Is that so? Just what did you expect?
8: Well, someone with
6: 3 chins and 2 stomachs.
8: Yeah, 3 chins and 2 stomachs.
6: Yeah, I mean that.
2: Well, I hope I didn't disappoint you.
8: Oh, you sure didn't. Of course, Baldy here just naturally don't like women.
6: That is a lie. I like all women except them I've been married to. There ain't nobody that appreciates a good, pretty woman more than I do. And if you ask me, the rest of the boys are going to really be surprised when we get you home.
2: I'm sure we'll all get along splendidly, Baldy.
6: Oh, I'm sure we will, Miss Jane. And by the way, if you've got any good recipes, I'd be mighty glad to cook something up for you. Hot diggity dog, will I churn up a mess available for you.
8: I reckon we can look for Baldy to really put on the dog with his cooking now.
6: Well, I ain't one to brag, but you ain't going to see no bones under the skins of them cowhands I've been cooking for.
7: Hey, boss, here comes Bill and Baldy with her now.
10: All right, boys, be on your good manners.
11: All right, let's go. Come on in here. You going to kiss her, boss? You know she's your cousin.
12: All right, you mavericks. Right up now. No funny stuff.
7: Hey, she don't look so bad from here.
11: Hey, boss, you reckon they got the wrong person by mistake? Look at that. She's as pretty as a spotted guinea hen.
12: Well, from the looks of her, my kin folks ain't so bad.
11: You're not kidding.
12: Oh, here they are. Oh. Hey.
13: Well, boss, here she is.
12: Oh. Cousin Jane, this is mighty nice seeing you.
2: Hello, Bob.
6: Here, I'll help you now, Miss Jane.
12: Boys, take it easy.
2: Hello, boys. Now that I've met you, Bob, I know all my relatives.
12: Oh, Bill, put the team on.
8: All right, boss.
12: And, Baldy, you better get some food ready for Miss Jane.
6: Yes, sir, boss. I got a special meatloaf I'm going to have you try, Miss Jane. It's the best thing you've ever tasted. I'll have dinner in about an hour, boys.

0: Well, he was right about the food. The soup's the best he ever made.
1: It's delicious. He's awfully nice, too.
2: Here he comes, though. Well, Baldy, it looks like I hit the nail on the head when I said we're going to put on the dog with your cooking.
3: Well, I'm afraid this is going to taste more like I cooked up the dog. Something went wrong.
0: He's just modest, Jane. Hey, dear, help yourself.
1: Thank you. Baldy's all right, and I think he's a good cook, too.
3: Oh, now, you don't have to say that, Miss Jane.
1: Well, I mean it.
2: Say, this meatloaf isn't half bad.
0: Hey, it tastes all right to me. Jim, where have you been? You're generally the first one at the table.
4: Been looking for spots. You know that fool dog's been missing more than an hour now.
0: Oh! Well, Jane, I suppose you'd like an accounting of the ranch activities?
1: Yes, Bob. You know that if we continue at a loss as we have done in the past, then something is going to have to be done about it.
0: Perhaps you have the answer. But operating at a profit is mighty hard when cattle thieves hit a herd as hard as they've hit ours.
1: But it's been going on for so long. Isn't there some way to put a stop to it?
0: Yeah, it's easier said than done.
1: Hasn't anything been done to combat the rustlers?
0: We've done everything we can. After all, I put my men against those killers. They wouldn't stand a chance. Besides, it happens that I value the lives of those boys more than I value your cattle.
1: I'll agree to that, but it seems to me that something can be done about it.
0: You brought me ideas along from Boston. I'd like to hear them, Jane.
1: I'm afraid you're being sarcastic.
0: No, it isn't that. Look, Jane, when a dozen rustlers start towards your herd, bent on killing everybody that tries to interfere, there's only one thing to do. Run for your life. Believe me, that's what my men have instructions to do. They're my friends.
1: But, Bob, it just doesn't make sense. Can't you hire gunmen to help fight them?
0: And do away with the men who've been with us so long? No, not me. If you want to make such a move, you'll have to take charge yourself. I'm afraid you've been reading too many Western stories, no doubt.
1: When was our cattle raided last?
0: About a week ago. We got 42 head of our best stock.
1: In dollars and cents, that's a lot of money. Who was tending herd at the time?
0: Why, I was riding herd myself. I always do whatever I ask my men to do.
1: Well, Bob, that's noble of you, but I'm going to take some action.
0: Mm-hmm. What do you intend doing?
1: Call all the boys together. First of all, we're going to have a little meeting. Now, boys... I've called you together to tell you that I'm going to hire another crew of men to tend herd. Wait a minute. Every one of you will continue to get your wages. No one is going to be discharged.
0: Jane, we can't afford that.
1: It's cheaper than losing our cattle.
4: But what's wrong with us doing the job, Miss Jane?
1: If any of you boys care to volunteer, you'll be accepted.
0: But Jane, you can't ask these boys to fight against such odds.
1: I'm not asking them.
2: You can count me in on that, Miss Jane. I like the idea.
1: How long have you been here at the ranch, Bill?
2: Oh, about 6 weeks.
1: Now, how about the rest of you?
4: You can count me in, Miss Jane. I think we should have done this a long time ago.
5: Yeah, me too. I think it's a good idea.
6: Yeah.
0: Jane, I tell you, this is a mistake.
1: The boys are making their own choice, Bob. Jim, I'd like you and Bill to hire about 6 more men to help you. I want those cattle guarded day and night.
0: What's wrong with me hiring them in, Jane? After all, I'm running the place for you.
1: You said yourself, Bob, that you didn't want to take any part of asking the men to take such a responsibility. So I'm taking the responsibility of asking them myself.
0: Well, I hope you know what you're doing.
4: Miss Jane, I think you're on the right track.
2: Me too. But for an Easterner who never saw a ranch before, where'd you get your ideas?
1: For the entire trip aboard the train from Boston, I sat next to a long, tall rancher from Texas. And believe me, when I arrived in Star City, I was a college graduate in ranching.

0: Why, hello, Bill.
1: Howdy, Miss Jane.
0: What brings you here at this hour of the night?
1: I'd like to talk with you for a few minutes.
0: Sure. Come on in.
1: Thank you.
0: Sit down. What's on your mind?
1: Miss Jane, you've been here almost 6 weeks now. And since we put your plan into operation, not one attempt has been made at stealing your cattle.
0: I've thought of that. You know, I wonder if the cattle thieves have been warned that our herd is being well guarded.
1: That's what I've been thinking.
0: Then what do you have in mind?
1: I have a plan. I'll go over and talk with all of the men.
2: Come for me, Jane?
0: Yes, Bob, I wanted to talk to you.
2: Oh, what's on your mind?
0: The boys have been on the job constantly for many weeks now, and we've had no disturbance from rustlers.
2: Yeah, looks like they've let up on us for a spell.
0: I was thinking, since a large part of our stock is in the pens ready for shipment, suppose we have a couple of men guard the herd in the north section and let the other boys go to town. They need a little rest and recreation.
2: Jane, that's a right good idea. I'm sure it'll be safe. I'll tell the boys.
0: I've already told them. Bob and Jim volunteered to stay on the job.
2: Shouldn't you have told me before you took action?
0: I didn't think it was necessary. You weren't here, and the boys were anxious to get into town early.
2: Well, if you ask me, things in town are going to be mighty hot tonight. I may ride in and see if they don't get into any trouble.
0: Splendid.
2: Yeah, then I'll leave right away, Jane. I want to stop by at the Circle C and have a talk with John Casey about our next shipment. Then I'll join the boys in town.
1: You men have your orders, so I'd suggest that you ride in behind those rocks there and just wait.
3: But, Bill, what makes you think this herd's going to be hit tonight?
1: Just a fool notion, but a good one. The boss had to go into town on business, so Miss Jane put me in charge.
3: It all sounds kind of crazy to me, hiding behind rocks when we're supposed to be in town having a good time.
1: It may be, but it won't hurt to try. Now, it's coming dark, and you men may have a long wait. So move on back there where you won't be seen. The way these cattle are bunched up in this notch, it'll be a fence to trap anyone that makes a play for them. Jim and me will stay out in the open here.
3: Okay, Bill. I hope it works. Come on, boys. Let's get going.
4: Well, it's going on 11 o'clock and nothing's happened yet, Bill.
1: Yeah. We might be barking up the wrong tree. You ride over and see how the boys are doing.
4: All right. I'll be right back.
1: Jim, wait. Here comes someone.
4: Yeah, I see him.
1: Back behind this brush, quick.
4: All right.
1: All right, start reaching.
0: I'll do nothing of the kind.
1: Miss Jane, what are you doing here?
0: Well, I hadn't heard from you in several hours, Bill, and I was getting worried about you.
4: Wasn't you worried about me, too, Miss Jane?
0: Well, yes, I mean that I was worried about all of you.
4: Oh.
1: Miss Jane, you better ride back to the ranch. If something does happen, this is no place for you.
0: I'll be all right. Where are the boys hiding?
1: Behind those rocks over there. If rustlers do show up, they'll come right past them, and we'll have them trapped in this notch.
4: Hey, Bill, look. Beyond that herd, there by the edge of the thicket.
1: Well, company has come.
4: That's them.
1: Miss Jane, move back in the thicket there. You're in danger out here.
0: I'll do no such thing.
1: I said get behind it, and I mean it. Now get going.
0: You can't tell me.
1: Come on, get.
0: Of all the nerves.
1: Now, don't make a move, Jim. They'll get as close to us as possible before they make their play.
4: Well, they've already passed the rocks.
1: Good. That puts them between us and the other men.
4: If they know they're trapped, they'll give in. Shall we give the boys a signal now?
1: Wait just a minute. Now, fire your gun.
5: What?
1: Okay,
5: cool.
1: Come on, Jim. We've got them while we want them.
5: Let's go. Come on, I'm right with you. Come on.
1: All right, reach, all of you.
5: Get them up.
1: Now pull off those bandanas. Come on, every one of you. Come on,
5: pull
1: them off.
5: Pull them off.
1: You two, partner, off with it. We want to see what you look like, too.
5: All right.
1: Come on, off with it.
6: It's the boss, Barton.
7: Hey. What do you know?
1: Well, boss, looks like this is your bad night.
4: All right, Hartman, I give up.
0: We had to find you out the hard way, Bob.
4: You mean you suspected this, Jane?
0: For quite a while now.
1: When your grandfather left the bar J.E. to Miss Jane instead of you, you figured you'd steal what you didn't inherit.
4: I might have known you had a hand in this, Hartman. I haven't trusted you since the day I hired you.
0: You're a fine one to speak of trust.
1: All right, boys, take him into town and lock him up until morning.
4: Okay, boss.
1: Tell the sheriff I'll be by and take him to headquarters.
4: Good.
0: And what do you mean by headquarters?
1: This.
4: Well, bust my buttons, Bill. You're a ranger.
1: That's right. I've been working toward this rustling band for a long time. When I hired out as a hand on the bar, J.E., I hit the nail right on the head. Well, Miss Jane, I hope you have a lot of luck with your ranch now.
0: I'd feel a lot better if I had you as a foreman.
1: There's nothing I'd like better except,
0: Except being a ranger?
1: Well, that wasn't what I was thinking, but we'll let that do for the time being.
0: I'm going to miss you.
1: Do you really mean it?
0: More than anything.
1: In that case, I've got to send a ton of them to headquarters.
0: What do you mean?
1: I think I think I'd rather be your foreman.
7: Thank you, Miss Jean Rogers, for your appearance on the All-Star Western Theater. Friends and neighbors, our guest star and the Riders of the Purple Sage will return in a moment.
8: Way out west, where men were men and women were pretty handy with shooting irons, too, is one way of adding a new twist to an old saying. If anyone doesn't believe that statement, they'd better look up the record of the famous Annie Oakley, for one. Young women of the West knew how to handle horses and guns and could run a cattle ranch as well as the next. They stood behind their men, folks, just as do the modern women of today. Yes, today, mothers and wives and sweethearts make sure that hungry appetites are satisfied by using Weber's bread for every meal, breakfast, lunch, dinner, or in-between snacks. You, too, will find that Weber's firm, even texture and delicious flavor will satisfy your men folks' appetites. So buy a loaf of Weber's bread tomorrow.

0: And now, friends and neighbors, here is Foy Willing with our guest star, Miss Jean Rogers.
1: Miss Rogers, we want you to know that we're all mighty happy that you took the time to visit with us today.
2: It's a real pleasure, Foy, and I hope you and the boys will invite me again sometime real soon.
1: And that will be something for us to look forward to.
2: Now it's time for you to fulfill your promise to me.
1: Well, if I can get Jimmy Dean and Al Sloy to stop looking at you and into the microphone, we'll do it.
2: Ladies and gentlemen, I've asked the boys to sing a favorite new song of yours and mine. Although it isn't classed as a Western song, it has the same simple sincerity that makes Western music so very popular this day and time. I'm sure you'll enjoy the Riders of the Purple Sage singing.

0: From Hollywood, you've heard your all-star Western...
1: ...were commonly shared on these systems.
2: These little areas of the internet that are not particularly popular are great places for nefarious characters.
1: Most of that business has migrated onto the mainstream web, along with all the legal activities, too. SDF is now really just a hangout for computer hobbyists. Back in the 80s, when users still had to use landline telephones to connect, they would usually only communicate with other computers that had a local number. Nobody wanted to pay long distance.
3: Mission.

but let me start at the beginning. Oh, I discovered a new sport. And when I say discovered, I didn't really discover it. I just noticed, hey, look what's on TV. And when I say new sport, I don't mean a sport that is new. I mean a sport, this is actually a sport that's very, very old. Hundreds of years old, but this is the first time I've seen it. And I'm speaking about the sport Kabaddi. And the other day, I gotta tell you something else first. I've never seen this. I've never even heard of this. And that is kind of unusual because, as you know from listening to this show, I am the kind of person who likes unusual sports. I live in America, and if you know anything about America, we only have three or four sports here. Football, American football, baseball, basketball, and that's pretty much it. Well, we got hockey. We got hockey, so that counts. And so if you're not interested in any of those sports, and how could anybody be when nobody plays them except for Americans? There's no competition. Why watch it? Where was I going with this? Anyway, when I was a kid, yeah, I was not interested in any of these sports, and so that's why I was getting into things like football, you call it soccer, and sports like rugby league, rugby union, Australian rules football, cricket, you know, all the weird stuff that you hear me talking about. You know, these are things that I learned about as a kid. And throughout my entire life, I've always been interested in, shall we say, strange sports. And when I say strange here, I mean that in the literal definition of the term, that, you know, things that I am unfamiliar with. So, you know, we can talk about sports all day, and you can bring up all kinds of weird sports like chook ball and stuff like that. Yeah, not only have I heard of them, I can tell you how to play them. So it's really unusual for me to come across a game or a sport that I've never heard of. And when something like that happens, it's a big deal. It's a big deal for me. I'm seeing something new. I mean, ask yourself, how often do you see something new? Something that you've never heard of before? Right. And I'm the kind of guy who's going out to look for things that I've never seen or heard of before. So it's not like I'm living in a secluded, weird old world. No, I'm out there seeking the gnarl, looking for it, and trying to attract it to me. So yesterday, day before, whenever, I was watching TV, and suddenly the highlight show for the Pro Kabaddi League comes on, and I'm just sitting there going, what in the hell is this? And now I've got to watch it because it's something I've never seen before. And I'm sitting there, and I'm watching the first 5 minutes of this, and again, remember, I've never seen this before. I couldn't quite figure out what was going on. This is a very interesting game that's played essentially on a court that is the size of a badminton court with almost the same lines. There's a half line, there's a halfway line, and then there's some like end zone lines I'll talk about in a minute. And you know, it looks like it's six guys against one, and it very often is. But these guys are running around trying to hit each other or something, then they go running back and they dive for this one line. It's very exciting. And it's got to be the coolest thing I've ever seen. So I watched a total of 3 hours of highlights from the Pro Kabaddi League. And it was the most fascinating thing I've ever seen. What I have managed to figure out is that this game is basically full contact tag with breathing rules. That's right. Full contact tag with breathing rules. And basically, it goes down like this. There's two teams, and there's seven active players on a team. So there's seven guys for each team on the court at any given time, and they both sort of stand in their little end zones. And then they take turns sending one guy out to be the raider. And the raider, what he has to do to score a point, now get this, he has to take a deep breath and start saying Kabaddi over and over and over again. Kabaddi, Kabaddi, Kabaddi, Kabaddi. Basically, he has to hold his breath, then run into the opposite team's side of the field. He then has to try to tag

0: one of the opposing players and then run back into his half of the field to score a point before he runs out of breath. Okay? So these guys take a deep breath. They start chanting, "Kabaddi, kabaddi, kabaddi, kabaddi." They run across. They try to tag a guy. And then once they tag a guy, the defending team can now tackle, literally jump on this guy and tackle him to prevent him from going back to his side of the court. And if they're successful, they get points. And now some of the scoring system I'm a little still confused about, because the Raider guy, he can score multiple points if he escapes from multiple guys. Plus there's a bonus line that's even deeper into the enemy territory. So if you can cross that line and get back to your territory before getting tackled, that's called a super raid, and you get multiple points for that. But then the defending teams also have super tackles, where if they tackle a guy but they only use like two guys instead of six or seven, then that's a super tackle and they get extra points for that. And then there's a system of guys getting out, and so eventually there's less guys on the teams, and so it gets really nutty. And apparently this game is played with two 40-minute halves. I have not seen an actual game. I've only seen this highlight show that shows highlights from all these Kabaddi games that are very important. There's a league, and I think my favorite team right now is the Jaipur Pink Panthers, just because they're a kiddie team, and I do love the Pink Panther theme. So, you know, what do you know about that? This is a very fast game. It's played rapidly in the sense that, you know, since it's timed so fast, these guys, you know, kind of jog over. And then there's this, you know, I don't want to say Mexican standoff, but there's this period of feints where, you know, the defenders can't tackle the Raider until the Raider tags one of them. And so they're trying to avoid being tagged by this guy, but they're also trying to stay as close as they can to him so that when somebody gets tagged, they can tackle him. And so there's this funny little dance, okay, and then the Raider guy will reach out and tag or slap the guy. Oh, and you can use your feet. You can use your feet to tag, so you can lift your feet up and kick a guy in the head, and that counts as a tag. And then you run back and you dive for the line. And it's crazy. It's the coolest thing I have seen in I don't know how long. I highly recommend it to all of my listeners. As a matter of fact, you might want to look it up right now. Look up Pro Kabaddi. And I think that's their website, prokabaddi.com. Kabaddi is spelled K-A-B-A-D-D-I. That's Kilo, Alpha, Bravo, Alpha, Delta, Delta, Indigo, or India. I guess I should say India, since India is where this sport started. It's played all over the Indian subcontinent and South Asia. And there's a lot of different variations. Apparently there's a Punjab variation where instead of a square court, it's played in a circle. And I haven't, you know, done much research on this yet. I'm still learning all about it, but really you should check it out. So set your DVRs to look for Pro Kabaddi League on the Fox Sports networks. On all the channels, I've caught it on Fox Sports 1 and Fox Sports 2. So be looking out for it. I highly recommend it. One of the aspects I really appreciate of the Pro Kabaddi League is they have pretty good production value. And when I say production value, I mean there's a lot of lights and there's some fog machines and there's some loud thumping music. And so when you watch this, you know, they got the lights going, it's like club lights, you know, and they got the power foggers. When the time is up, you know, it goes, and it shoots the fog up into the air, and everybody goes nuts, and the lights go crazy. It was really great, and so I was kind of thinking, well, geez, where are the cheerleaders? But, like I said, this is kind of small. Since the court doesn't take up much room, it's only, I'm estimating here, but it's probably like 10 by 12 meters. It's plus these little side areas, the lobbies, it's hard to explain unless you actually see the court. And so these are in kind of smallish venues. I'm dying to go to one of these games. They're so cool. And the other thing that I liked about it was the guys that play it. They all have these huge arms. I mean, they look like weightlifters, right? Or they kind of look like rugby players. You know, they got the short sleeve shirt and they got the shorts on. But they wear like wrestling shoes. And these guys got these huge biceps that, you know, they can't barely fit them in the sleeves. It's kind of funny looking. And that got me to thinking about, well, how does one train for kabaddi? I guess, you know, train the same way you would train for any sort of sport, you know, run a lot and lift weights so that you're strong, practice tackling guys, and then practice your breathing, practice holding your breath. I don't know. I'm dying to talk to some of these professional players and ask them, you know, what's your training regiment like? What's life like as a pro kabaddi player? I've only heard of this sport 2 days ago. I'm dying to know what your lifestyle is all about. Pro kabaddi. I'm fascinated and I cannot get enough of it. I gotta tell you though, watching these games, or watching these highlights at least, makes me hungry. Makes me hungry for like chicken tiki korma or like a vindaloo. I want a lamb vindaloo and a mango lassi and an onion kulcha. Oh boy. But no, I have to sit here and watch it drinking my tea. At least I could be drinking some chai when I watch this. Oh, this tea is too hot. Oh, too hot to drink still. Oh yeah. But I think I skimmed that entire bergamot oil slick off and shot it straight up into my sinus cavity. All I can smell is the rind of bitter oranges right now. And technically speaking, I'm not complaining. All right. Well, if I want to eat lamb vindaloo while watching kabaddi, and I want to drink mango lassi while I watch kabaddi, what do I want to listen to when I watch kabaddi? Well, I don't know, but it probably sounds something like this.
1: Assalamu alaikum. Hum is duniya mein nange aaye hain aur nange jayenge. 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

0: comes, you should grab it. After all, you're grabbing love.
1: Yoink! The accelerated aging of John Terry, example 2, Star Trek, the deadly years, Roch Courtois would have saved that!

0: 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One serves from the left.
1: Whatever's gotten into you, Calpurnia?
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3: 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Mother, your maid is... Oh, hello.
4: Evening. Sorry to disturb your,
1: elegant dinner party for the most elegant people in all of New York.
4: Uh-huh.

0: You're a baby.
1: I still do not know the Vitality Life dog's name. Who am I, you may ask? My name is Tobe. You are listening to Anon Radio, and we are in the middle of the daily meeting of the Dubious Goals Committee. And the next item on the agenda is the name of the Vitality Life dog. Perhaps I should explain. There is an insurance company. Well, apparently it's an insurance company. I don't know for sure. Called Vitality. And I guess they're based in England. I'm just guessing, because I don't think this is an American company. And they sponsor a Premier League team. They sponsor a soccer team in Bournemouth named the Cherries. And their stadium is called Vitality Stadium. And they advertise in the stadium. You can see Vitality in the stadium written all over the place. Well, I didn't know this until recently, but yeah, I'm a sucker. I got suckered in by the Vitality Life dog. What am I talking about? Okay, if you've ever watched a soccer game, or if you're civilized, you call it a football game, you know that there are hoardings around the field for advertising. These are the boards that are about waist high that have the names of products on them. You are also aware that this is the 21st century and all advertising is animated LED screens now, and so yes, these hoardings on football fields are animated LED thingies, and you can see things go scrolling by and they sell you cars and stuff when the game is going on. All right. Well, needless to say, the Vitality Health Insurance Company advertises in the Vitality Stadium, and their colors are like pink and white. And so when their turn comes up on the advertising hoardings, the whole thing turns pink and white letters come up that say something along the lines of Vitality Health and Life. Okay, you know, your typical sort of insurance company thing. All right. Well, the very first time I saw this, I was watching a Bournemouth game, and I was watching a corner kick or something where they were showing just the corner of the field, and it was right when the Vitality ad was on the hoardings, and as I'm watching the corner kick about to take place, suddenly a dog runs onto the field. And on this corner of the field, this is the corner where there's a little break in the advertising hoardings so that emergency vehicles can get onto the field just in case, right? And so there's like a little tunnel back there. And so I figured, oh my God, some dog managed to get in and is now, the dog then started jogging along the advertising hoarding. And I could pick him out, you know, he's easy to see because there's this bright pink light behind him, and he's just as this black silhouette now jogging down the side of the field along the behind the goal line. And I started freaking out, like, oh my God, there's a dog, that's hilarious. And this is not unusual because sometimes animals do get onto soccer fields, and it's kind of funny when it happens. There's one club in England, they have a cat, a wild cat that lives in their stadium, that cat will come out onto the field during games sometimes, and it's hilarious. And sometimes, you know, you get a squirrel out on the field, and it's always a good time. And the commentators, the guys calling the game, they almost always make a comment, especially if it disrupts the game. Obviously, they're going to talk about it, but here's this dog running along the hoardings now, and nobody can see it but me. And I'm like, what, the dog gets up dead? There's a dog on the field. What the? Well, it turns out that it was not, in fact, a real dog. This was part of the advertisement where it said Vitality, Health, and Life, and then this black silhouette of a dog goes jogging by. And later in the game, I saw this happening more often. And, you know, if you're seeing the whole field, you can see where the ad repeats. And so you can see multiple dogs running. But the first time I saw it, being as I was seeing the corner shot there, I was only seeing the one dog. And it looked totally real. And it totally faked me out. And now I feel stupid. Now, the thing of it is, though, I've been wondering now, why in the heck do they, is, what's, why is there a dog selling me, you know, life insurance in England? Well, we got lizards selling life insurance, car insurance in America. I guess they can have a dachshund, and that's the type of dog it was. They can have a dachshund selling life insurance in England. And so I went to their website just because after a while I got curious, what's the name of this dog? And when you're at the website, you can actually see a photograph of a dachshund. And if you look up, if you Google like Vitality Life Insurance plus dog, you will get photographs of this dachshund on a pink background. And so this dachshund is central to their advertising campaign. And so I was wondering if this dog had a name so I can stop calling it the Vitality Life Dog and I can just, you know, refer to it by its name. So I need somebody in England who sees this advertising campaign in more formats than I do. You know, the only time I ever see this is when I'm watching a Bournemouth game. So, and I guess, Alita, I'm looking at you. What's the name of this Vitality Life Dog? If you're in England, or if you are in any country that has Vitality Life Insurance, and you're seeing the commercials with that little wiener dog running around, somebody email me, or give me a call, or drop into whatever comm room I'm hanging out in, and tell me that dog's name, because it's driving me nuts. Absolutely crazy. All right, what else happened today? Oh, something else totally awesome happened today. And this is how I managed to watch the game today. Oh, and I'm going to love telling you about it, but this story takes a little bit more time than what we have left. We are not quite running out of time completely, but we're getting close enough to 2,000 hours that I should probably start wrapping this bad boy up. So, once again, you have been listening to the Dubious Goals Committee, starring me. My name is Tobe. I'm the President, Sergeant of Arms, and Chairman of the Dubious Goals Committee, among other things. Tune in tomorrow at 19:30 UTC. And I will see you then. Okay. Bye, bye, bye, bye, bye, bye, bye, bye, bye, bye, bye, bye.
0: This is the end of the line for me. The end of the line, yes.

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1: 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We will be talking to people on the airwaves, just like in the old days on the Robert Island. 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
1: 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I do a show here on Anom Radio called Objects and Mirrors every Tuesday at 0100 hours UTC, very much in the style of what I used to do as a college radio DJ. A lot of rock, some jazz, some soul, some classic alternative, whatever I feel like. 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
3: This is Science Report, today, Vibroacoustics. Vibration, it can annoy or calm. Sound, it can foster serenity or destroy concentration. Put them together and you get the science of vibroacoustics. Just how the mixture of sound and vibration affects human beings is of critical importance, among other things, to our space program. Generally speaking, lower frequencies produce vibration, which is felt. Higher frequencies are more often transmitted as sound, which is heard. The combined effects of vibration and sound aren't simply added together. Often the two interact, producing an enhanced effect. Just how this enhanced effect influences human beings is the study of vibroacoustics. Dr. Kelly Wilshire, who works at NASA's Langley Research Center, elaborates.
4: Each particular person has their own limits or tolerance to noise and sound. Some people are very much annoyed or bothered by particular types of sounds, characteristics of sounds that wouldn't bother other people. So it's a very individualistic phenomenon.
3: Uncovering what parameters govern human response to a given condition of noise and vibration is the goal of vibroacousticians. Human psychology is a critical aspect of vibroacoustic research. It's also highly variable. Unbearable noise to an adult might be soothing music to a teenager. The immediate goal of this science is improved performance of astronauts. According to Dr. Wilshire, the focus of current work is to establish acceptable levels of noise and vibration for humans in outer space. But, she says, spin-offs from this space-oriented research will benefit us all.
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0: Hey everyone, my name's Marcus, and I'm the host of a new show right here on Anon Radio. 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
4: 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You're gonna be tuning into this Banana Republic and all. They got some special vibes there, hanging out down by the Blue Lagoon and all, trying to catch a shed, trying to catch a cherry. One never knows what you're gonna get on a Saturday night. 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

0: Haha, gotcha. It's not 1900 UTC, at least not yet. 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
1: World
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Hello, this is Tobe, coming to you live from a location approximately 1 kilometer to the south of the most heavy fighting in this conflict to date. 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
1: Hello, this is the Gordon Monrog. From the S to the D to the F, I am the original SDF gangster. I'm a damn good cyber cheddar. And I like to go online. I'm a damn good cyber cheddar. I'm online all the time. When I go into the room, everybody lives. Cause I'm a damn good cyber cheddar. And I never aim to please. When I ask you for your wares, I say it like wares. Cause I'm a damn good cyber cheddar. And I keeps asking for the wares. When I post on your news group, I end in the flames. Cause I'm a damn good cyber cheddar. And claim a claim to the flames. I'm a damn good cyber cheddar. And I like to go online. I'm a damn good cyber cheddar. I'm online all the time. I'm a damn good. I'm a damn good. I'm a damn good. I'm a damn good. I'm a damn. I'm a damn. I'm a damn good cyber cheddar. And I hope you like my

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We's gonna be talking to yous at 2300 hours on Saturdays. And just remember, rules is rules. If you're not listening, I'm going to be taking you to the Robben Island, and yous also gonna have to be breaking the rocks up on the beach. Yummy!

0: そろそろこの番組は。あ、違います。This is Publius inviting you to try something new. 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
2: 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It's where you'll find it. 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

0: Hi, my name's Tobe, and I can incite a riot almost anywhere I go. 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
1: Science Report presents Piano Tuning and Micro Worlds. Sound as though that piano is in tune? Well, it probably is, according to 20th century standards. The tuning of each key is equidistant in terms of tone from the key before and after. But during the 18th century, pianos were tuned differently. Dr. Owen Jorgensen of Michigan State University's School of Music tells how past pianists would feel about today's tuning methods.
2: It's very possible that the musicians would have considered the piano to be out of tune, or at least crudely tuned. Maybe not totally or entirely tolerably out of tune or anything to that extent, but certainly not refined to the degree that they were used to.
1: Today's tuning is called equal temperament. 2 centuries ago, not all keys on a piano were the same tone from octave to octave. This gave chords from harpsichords and pianos a different tone. Some of the world's great composers, in fact, wrote with that kind of tone in view. Today, most musicians hardly realize that these instruments can have a different form of tuning.
2: In today's music world, there are very few musicians who are aware that the tuning of the 18th century was different. And mostly, the people that are beginning to become aware of this are harpsichordists and some early 40 pianists.
1: Old world tuning is termed well-tempered. Today's tuning style, called equal temperament, evolved to fit the tone and color of more modern 19th and 20th century music. But if more contemporary music sounds harsh in old style tuning, how does early music sound on today's pianos? Answers Dr. Jorgensen.
2: Music that was written for the old tuning and played in the modern temperament called equal temperament just simply lacks color. And the reason is that all of the tones are spaced exactly equally apart from each other. That would be very similar to looking at a painting reproduced in black and white.
1: Peering into minuscule worlds has always been an ambition of scientists. The first optical microscopes enabled researchers to see microorganisms. Today, technology has developed so that we are able to get a glimpse of molecules, and possibly in time to come, the very atoms of which molecules are made. The instrument that accomplishes this feat is called the transmission electron microscope, and physicist Murray Gibson of AT&T Bell Labs explains the basis for its capabilities.
3: A transmission electron microscope relies on very high energy electrons, which have sufficient energy to penetrate through a very thin sample of material and form an image which is very much like the image formed by an ordinary optical microscope.
1: Resolution is the key factor in viewing smaller worlds. Basically, no energy can delineate something smaller than its own wavelength. The smaller the wavelength, the higher the ability to distinguish smaller features. The illumination behind the transmission electron microscope comes from electrons. Dr. Gibson sums up the relation of resolution and wavelength.
3: Well, the advantage to electron microscopes as far as resolution is concerned is the wavelength. The ultimate resolution of any optical instrument, be it electron optics or X-rays or light, a familiar light microscope, is given by the wavelength of the radiation that is used to form the image.
1: A transmission electron microscope is able to magnify objects millions of times. On this scale, a baseball would appear as large as the Earth. Yet improvements for this hardware, which can already see large molecules, are in the offing. Brighter electron sources will help. So will better optical systems that take over where the electron beam leaves off. Yet one more benefit will come from a vibration-free environment, explains

0: Hello, my name is Tobe, and my life revolves around looking for marmots, mushrooms, muskrats, and lots of other things that begin with the letter M. If you want to hear more about it, tune in to the Dubious Goals Committee show right here on Anon Radio every day at 1930 UTC. 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
1: 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Y'all got to hear with music I want to share with y'all. I promise it's not just dodgy accents.
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0: 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I'm Audie Cornish.
1: And I'm Melissa Block. Facebook and other social networks have transformed the way we interact online. But using computers to share information and meet friends predates the 21st century. From New Hampshire Public Radio, Todd Bookman reports on one of the first social networks, a network that people still use.
2: Before Facebook, before MySpace, even before Al Gore, there was an internet. The 1980s internet, when users still connected through phone lines and communicated through simple lines of text. It may sound outdated, but today, that version of the internet is still very much alive.
3: How do you pronounce your name?
4: I always type it, so there's never really any need to pronounce it, but I guess Bullywiff, that's how you might say it.
2: Bullywiff is this guy's handle, his screen name. Offline, he's Pat McNamee King, a 23-year-old college student in Concord, New Hampshire.
3: So we're near your parents' basement?
4: Yeah. I'm connected to the internet through an Ethernet cable I pulled down through the ceiling. There's a big piece of exposed communication stuff, bunch of telephone cable wires. It's dark in here. Just storage, bunch of stuff.
2: Perched over a small laptop, Pat/Bullywiff logs into an online community called SDF. It's sort of like Facebook, Gmail, and a gaming site all rolled into one. But there aren't videos or pictures or even ads on the screen.
4: This is a lot more elegant, I think. This is just text. There's no mouse. It's just all in a command line. Using a mouse and having windows and dragging stuff around it's distracting.
2: This is the internet for people that actually understand how the internet works. Instead of websites, users are accessing a shared operating system. They can chat, email, and post within the system, but only by typing in commands. SDF has been around since 1987 and currently has about 30,000 members. But at one time, this type of computing was the internet.
5: They were extremely popular. They were like the alternative to AOL and CompuServe back in the early days. But nowadays, they're, you know, very, very obscure.
2: Rob Fleischman is a computer scientist and internet expert. He says that at one time, porn and pirated materials were commonly shared on these systems.
5: These little areas of the internet that are not particularly popular are great places for nefarious characters.
2: Most of that business has migrated onto the mainstream web, along with all the legal activities, too. SDF is now really just a hangout for computer hobbyists. Back in the 80s, when users still had to use landline telephones to connect, they would usually only communicate with other computers that had a local number. Nobody wanted to pay long-distance charges. And because other users were in your area code, it was common for them to get together in person. Online friends actually became real friends. Today, users from around the globe are on SDF, but they still do occasionally meet up in person.
4: I think that would be really cool. I haven't come across anyone in Concord, New Hampshire. If I did, I'd love to meet up with them.
2: For now, Pat McNamee King is satisfied just surfing around on SDF. Rob Fleischman told me that this type of computing will never totally fade away. There will always be users that are willing to trade the bells and whistles of a website for the hard elegance of code. But because SDF requires some serious computer know-how, it will likely stay limited to the internet's basement. For NPR News, I'm Todd Bookman in Concord, New Hampshire.
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0: Greetings, ladies and gentlemen. 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
4: 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Usually, I just monologue and play music. Very occasionally, I'll do conversations/interviews. 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
1: This is the Banana Republic at 2300 hours on a Saturday. We will be talking to people on the airwaves, just like in the old days on the Robert Island. If you want to listen in, you'd better tune in on time. Otherwise, I will be on the beach breaking rocks.

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3: This is Science Report. Today, vibroacoustics. Vibration. It can annoy or calm. Sound. It can foster serenity or destroy concentration. Put them together and you get the science of vibroacoustics. Just how the mixture of sound and vibration affects human beings is of critical importance, among other things, to our space program. Generally speaking, lower frequencies produce vibration, which is felt. Higher frequencies are more often transmitted as sound, which is heard. The combined effects of vibration and sound aren't simply added together. Often the two interact, producing an enhanced effect. Just how this enhanced effect influences human beings is the study of vibroacoustics. Dr. Kelly Wilshire, who works at NASA's Langley Research Center, elaborates.
4: Each particular person has their own limits or tolerance to noise and sound. Some people are very much annoyed or bothered by particular types of sounds, characteristics of sounds that wouldn't bother other people. So it's a very individualistic phenomenon.
3: Uncovering what parameters govern human response to a given condition of noise and vibration is the goal of vibroacousticians. Human psychology is a critical aspect of vibroacoustic research. It's also highly variable. Unbearable noise to an adult might be soothing music to a teenager. The immediate goal of this science is improved performance of astronauts. According to Dr. Wilshire, the focus of current work is to establish acceptable levels of noise and vibration for humans in outer space. But, she says, spin-offs from this space-oriented research will benefit us all. Science Report, a feature of the American Institute of Physics.
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4: 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One never knows what you're gonna get on a Saturday night. 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

0: Haha, gotcha. It's not 1900 UTC, at least not yet. But you can listen to DJ Marcus, that's me, and News to Me every weekday at 1900 UTC, where we cover
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Hello, this is Tobe coming to you live from a location approximately 1 kilometer to the south of the most heavy fighting in this conflict to date. 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
1: Hello, this is the Gordon Modrog. From the S to the D to the F, I am the original SDFingster. I'm a demigod cyber cheddar. And I like to go online. I'm a demigod cyber cheddar. I'm online all the time. When I go into the room, everybody lives. Cause I'm a demigod cyber cheddar. And I never aim to please. When I ask you for your wares, I say it like wares. Cause I'm a demigod cyber cheddar. And I keeps asking for the wares. When I post on your news group, I end in the flames. Cause I'm a demigod cyber cheddar. And claim a claim to the flames. I'm a demigod cyber cheddar. And I like to go online. I'm a demigod cyber cheddar. I'm online all the time. I'm a demigod. I'm a demigod. I'm a demigod. I'm a demigod. I'm a dem. I'm a dem. I'm a demigod cyber cheddar. And I hope you like my

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We's gonna be talking to yous at 2300 hours on Saturdays. And just remember, rules is rules. If you're not listening, I'm going to be taking you to the Robben Island, and yous also gonna have to be breaking the rocks up on the beach. Yummy!

0: そろそろこの番組は。あ、違います。This is Publius inviting you to try something new. 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
2: 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It's where you'll find it. It's where the secret recipe lies. You will find what I like to call jangle pop or space junk. 0100 hours UTC on a Tuesday. See you there. Bye-bye.
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0: Hi, my name's Tobe, and I can incite a riot almost anywhere I go. 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
1: Science Report presents Piano Tuning and Micro Worlds. Sound as though that piano is in tune? Well, it probably is, according to 20th century standards. The tuning of each key is equidistant in terms of tone from the key before and after. But during the 18th century, pianos were tuned differently. Dr. Owen Jorgensen of Michigan State University's School of Music tells how past pianists would feel about today's tuning methods.
2: It's very possible that the musicians would have considered the piano to be out of tune, or at least crudely tuned. Maybe not totally or entirely out of tune or anything to that extent, but certainly not refined to the degree that they were used to.
1: Today's tuning is called equal temperament. 2 centuries ago, not all keys on a piano were the same tone from octave to octave. This gave chords from harpsichords and pianos a different tone. Some of the world's great composers, in fact, wrote with that kind of tone in view. Today, most musicians hardly realize that these instruments can have a different form of tuning.
2: In today's music world, there are very few musicians who are aware that the tuning of the 18th century was different. And mostly, the people that are beginning to become aware of this are harpsichordists and some early 40 pianists.
1: Old world tuning is termed well-tempered. Today's tuning style, called equal temperament, evolved to fit the tone and color of more modern 19th and 20th century music. But if more contemporary music sounds harsh in old-style tuning, how does early music sound on today's pianos? Answers Dr. Jorgensen.
2: Music that was written for the old tuning and played in the modern temperament called equal temperament just simply lacks color. And the reason is that all of the tones are spaced exactly equally apart from each other. That would be very similar to looking at a painting reproduced in black and white.
1: Peering into minuscule worlds has always been an ambition of scientists. The first optical microscopes enabled researchers to see microorganisms. Today, technology has developed so that we are able to get a glimpse of molecules, and possibly in time to come, the very atoms of which molecules are made. The instrument that accomplishes this feat is called the transmission electron microscope, and physicist Murray Gibson of AT&T Bell Labs explains the basis for its capabilities.
3: A transmission electron microscope relies on very high energy electrons, which have sufficient energy to penetrate through a very thin sample of material and form an image which is very much like the image formed by an ordinary optical microscope.
1: Resolution is the key factor in viewing smaller worlds. Basically, no energy can delineate something smaller than its own wavelength. The smaller the wavelength, the higher the ability to distinguish smaller features. The illumination behind the transmission electron microscope comes from electrons. Dr. Gibson sums up the relation of resolution and wavelength.
3: Well, the advantage to electron microscopes as far as resolution is concerned is the wavelength. The ultimate resolution of any optical instrument, be it electron optics or x-rays or light, a familiar light microscope, is given by the wavelength of the radiation that is used to form the image.
1: A transmission electron microscope is able to magnify objects millions of times. On this scale, a baseball would appear as large as the Earth. Yet improvements for this hardware, which can already see large molecules, are in the offing. Brighter electron sources will help. So will better optical systems that take over where the electron beam leaves off. Yet one more benefit will come from a vibration-free environment, explains Dr. Gibson.
3: When you take a picture of a material, if there's any vibration, that vibration will blur the image and make it useless. And at the moment, we're at the level that motions that correspond to speeds of only 1 foot per century are sufficient to blur the pictures that we're taking.
1: This has been Science Report, presented by the American Institute of Physics. Scientists exploring the universe we live in. researching today for the world of tomorrow.

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3: This message has been brought to you by Stuck and the Society for Offending Those with West Midlands Accents.

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0: From NPR News, this is All Things Considered. I'm Audie Cornish.
1: And I'm Melissa Block. Facebook and other social networks have transformed the way we interact online, but using computers to share information and meet friends predates the 21st century. From New Hampshire Public Radio, Todd Bookman reports on one of the first social networks, a network that people still use.
2: Before Facebook, before MySpace, even before Al Gore, there was an internet, the 1980s internet, when users still connected through phone lines and communicated through simple lines of text. It may sound outdated, but today, that version of the internet is still very much alive.
3: How do you pronounce your name?
4: I always type it, so there's never really any need to pronounce it, but I guess Bullywiff, that's how you might say it.
2: Bullywiff is this guy's handle, his screen name. Offline, he's Pat McNamee King, a 23-year-old college student in Concord, New Hampshire.
3: So we're near your parents' basement?
4: Yeah. I'm connected to the internet through an Ethernet cable I pulled down through the ceiling. There's a big piece of exposed communication stuff, bunch of telephone cable wires. It's dark in here. Just storage, bunch of stuff.
2: Perched over a small laptop, Pat/Bullywiff logs into an online community called SDF. It's sort of like Facebook, Gmail, and a gaming site all rolled into one. But there aren't videos or pictures or even ads on the screen.
4: This is a lot more elegant, I think. This is just text. There's no mouse. It's just all in a command line. Using a mouse and having windows and dragging stuff around it's distracting.
2: This is the internet for people that actually understand how the internet works. Instead of websites, users are accessing a shared operating system. They can chat, email, and post within the system, but only by typing in commands. SDF has been around since 1987 and currently has about 30,000 members. But at one time, this type of computing was the internet.
5: They were extremely popular. They were like the alternative to AOL and CompuServe back in the early days. But nowadays, they're, you know, very, very obscure.
2: Rob Fleischman is a computer scientist and internet expert. He says that at one time, porn and pirated materials were commonly shared on these systems.
5: These little areas of the internet that are not particularly popular are great places for nefarious characters.
2: Most of that business has migrated onto the mainstream web, along with all the legal activities, too. SDF is now really just a hangout for computer hobbyists. Back in the 80s, when users still had to use landline telephones to connect, they would usually only communicate with other computers that had a local number. Nobody wanted to pay long-distance charges. And because other users were in your area code, it was common for them to get together in person. Online friends actually became real friends. Today, users from around the globe are on SDF, but they still do occasionally meet up in person.
4: I think that would be really cool. I haven't come across anyone in Concord, New Hampshire. If I did, I'd love to meet up with them.
2: For now, Pat McNamee King is satisfied just surfing around on SDF. Rob Fleischman told me that this type of computing will never totally fade away. There will always be users that are willing to trade the bells and whistles of a website for the hard elegance of code. But because SDF requires some serious computer know-how, it will likely stay limited to the internet's basement. For NPR News, I'm Todd Bookman in Concord, New Hampshire.
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0: Greetings, ladies and gentlemen. 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
1: 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Usually, I just monologue and play music. Very occasionally, I'll do conversations/interviews. 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
1: 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We will be talking to people on the airwaves, just like in the old days on the Robben Island. If you want to listen in, you'd better tune in on time. 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
1: 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I do a show here on Anom Radio called Objects and Mirrors every Tuesday at 0100 hours UTC. Very much in the style of what I used to do as a college radio DJ. A lot of rock, some jazz, some soul, some classic alternative, whatever I feel like. 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
3: This is Science Report. Today, vibroacoustics. Vibration. It can annoy or calm. Sound. It can foster serenity or destroy concentration. Put them together and you get the science of vibroacoustics. Just how the mixture of sound and vibration affects human beings is of critical importance, among other things, to our space program. Generally speaking, lower frequencies produce vibration, which is felt. Higher frequencies are more often transmitted as sound, which is heard. The combined effects of vibration and sound aren't simply added together. Often the two interact, producing an enhanced effect. Just how this enhanced effect influences human beings is the study of vibroacoustics. Dr. Kelly Wilshire, who works at NASA's Langley Research Center, elaborates.
4: Each particular person has their own limits or tolerance to noise and sound. Some people are very much annoyed or bothered by particular types of sounds, characteristics of sounds that wouldn't bother other people. So it's a very individualistic phenomenon.
3: Uncovering what parameters govern human response to a given condition of noise and vibration is the goal of vibroacousticians. Human psychology is a critical aspect of vibroacoustic research. It's also highly variable. Unbearable noise to an adult might be soothing music to a teenager. The immediate goal of this science is improved performance of astronauts. According to Dr. Wilshire, the focus of current work is to establish acceptable levels of noise and vibration for humans in outer space. But, she says, spin-offs from this space-oriented research will benefit us all. Science Report, a feature of the American Institute of Physics.
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4: 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One never knows what you're gonna get on a Saturday night. 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

0: Haha, gotcha. It's not 1900 UTC, at least not yet. 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

Hello, this is Tobe coming to you live from a location approximately 1 kilometer to the south of the most heavy fighting in this conflict to date. 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
1: Hello, this is the Gordon Madrug. From the S to the D to the F, I am the original SDF gangster. I'm a demigod cyber cheddar. And I like to go online. I'm a demigod cyber cheddar. I'm online all the time. When I go into the room, everybody lives. Cause I'm a demigod cyber cheddar. And I never aim to please. When I ask you for your wares, I say it like wares. Cause I'm a demigod cyber cheddar. And I keeps asking for the wares. When I post on your news group, I end in the flames. Cause I'm a demigod cyber cheddar. And claim a claim to the flames. I'm a demigod cyber cheddar. And I like to go online. I'm a demigod cyber cheddar. I'm online all the time. I'm a demigod. I'm a demigod. I'm a demigod. I'm a demigod. I'm a dem. I'm a dem. I'm a demigod cyber cheddar. And I hope you like.

cause yummy. This are the Banana Republic. We's gonna be talking to yous at 2300 hours on Saturdays. And just remember, rules is rules. If you're not listening, I'm going to be taking you to the Robben Island, and yous also gonna have to be breaking the rocks up on the beach. Yummy!

0: そろそろこの番組は。あ、違います。This is Publius inviting you to try something new. 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

0: Hi, my name's Tobe, and I can incite a riot almost anywhere I go. 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
1: Science Report presents Piano Tuning and Micro Worlds. Sound as though that piano is in tune? Well, it probably is, according to 20th century standards. The tuning of each key is equidistant in terms of tone from the key before and after. But during the 18th century, pianos were tuned differently. Dr. Owen Jorgensen of Michigan State University's School of Music tells how past pianists would feel about today's tuning methods.
2: It's very possible that the musicians would have considered a piano to be out of tune, or at least crudely tuned. Maybe not totally or tolerably out of tune or anything to that extent, but certainly not refined to the degree that they were used to.
1: Today's tuning is called equal temperament. 2 centuries ago, not all keys on a piano were the same tone from octave to octave. This gave chords from harpsichords and pianos a different tone. Some of the world's great composers, in fact, wrote with that kind of tone in view. Today, most musicians hardly realize that these instruments can have a different form of tuning.
2: In today's music world, there are very few musicians who are aware that the tuning of the 18th century was different. And mostly, the people that are beginning to become aware of this are harpsichordists and some early 40 pianists.
1: Old world tuning is termed well-tempered. Today's tuning style, called equal temperament, evolved to fit the tone and color of more modern 19th and 20th century music. But if more contemporary music sounds harsh in old-style tuning, how does early music sound on today's pianos? Answers Dr. Jorgensen.
2: Music that was written for the old tuning and played in the modern temperament called equal temperament just simply lacks color. And the reason is that all of the tones are spaced exactly equally apart from each other. That would be very similar to looking at a painting reproduced in black and white.
1: Peering into minuscule worlds has always been an ambition of scientists. The first optical microscopes enabled researchers to see microorganisms. Today, technology has developed so that we are able to get a glimpse of molecules, and possibly in time to come, the very atoms of which molecules are made. The instrument that accomplishes this feat is called the transmission electron microscope, and physicist Murray Gibson of AT&T Bell Labs explains the basis for its capabilities.
3: A transmission electron microscope relies on very high energy electrons, which have sufficient energy to penetrate through a very thin sample of material and form an image which is very much like the image formed by an ordinary optical microscope.
1: Resolution is the key factor in viewing smaller worlds. Basically, no energy can delineate something smaller than its own wavelength. The smaller the wavelength, the higher the ability to distinguish smaller features. The illumination behind the transmission electron microscope comes from electrons. Dr. Gibson sums up the relation of resolution and wavelength.
3: Well, the advantage to electron microscopes as far as resolution is concerned is the wavelength. The ultimate resolution of any optical instrument, be it electron optics or x-rays or light, a familiar light microscope, is given by the wavelength of the radiation that is used to form the image.
1: A transmission electron microscope is able to magnify objects millions of times. On this scale, a baseball would appear as large as the Earth. Yet improvements for this hardware, which can already see large molecules, are in the offing. Brighter electron sources will help. So will better optical systems that take over where the electron beam leaves off. Yet one more benefit will come from a vibration-free environment, explains Dr. Gibson.
3: When you take a picture of a material, if there's any vibration, that vibration will blur the image and make it useless. And at the moment, we're at the level that motions that correspond to speeds of only 1 foot per century are sufficient to blur the pictures that we're taking.
1: This has been Science Report, presented by the American Institute of Physics. Scientists exploring the universe we live in. Researching today for the world of tomorrow.

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3: This message has been brought to you by Stuck and the Society for Offending Those with West Midlands Accents.

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0: 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I'm Audie Cornish.
1: And I'm Melissa Block. Facebook and other social networks have transformed the way we interact online, but using computers to share information and meet friends predates the 21st century. From New Hampshire Public Radio, Todd Bookman reports on one of the first social networks, a network that people still use.
2: Before Facebook, before MySpace, even before Al Gore, there was an internet, the 1980s internet, when users still connected through phone lines and communicated through simple lines of text. It may sound outdated, but today, that version of the internet is still very much alive.
3: How do you pronounce your name?
4: I always type it, so there's never really any need to pronounce it, but I guess Bullywiff, that's how you might say it.
2: Bullywiff is this guy's handle, his screen name. Offline, he's Pat McNamee King, a 23-year-old college student in Concord, New Hampshire.
3: So we're near your parents' basement?
4: Yeah. I'm connected to the internet through an Ethernet cable I pulled down through the ceiling. There's a big piece of exposed communication stuff, bunch of telephone cable wires. It's dark in here. Just storage, bunch of stuff.
2: Perched over a small laptop, Pat/Bullywiff logs into an online community called SDF. It's sort of like Facebook, Gmail, and a gaming site all rolled into one. But there aren't videos or pictures or even ads on the screen.
4: This is a lot more elegant, I think. This is just text. There's no mouse. It's just all in a command line. Using a mouse and having windows and dragging stuff around it's distracting.
2: This is the internet for people that actually understand how the internet works. Instead of websites, users are accessing a shared operating system. They can chat, email, and post within the system, but only by typing in commands. SDF has been around since 1987 and currently has about 30,000 members. But at one time, this type of computing was the internet.
5: They were extremely popular. They were like the alternative to AOL and CompuServe back in the early days. But nowadays, they're, you know, very, very obscure.
2: Rob Fleischman is a computer scientist and internet expert. He says that at one time, porn and pirated materials were commonly shared on these systems.
5: These little areas of the internet that are not particularly popular are great places for nefarious characters.
2: Most of that business has migrated onto the mainstream web, along with all the legal activities, too. SDF is now really just a hangout for computer hobbyists. Back in the 80s, when users still had to use landline telephones to connect, they would usually only communicate with other computers that had a local number. Nobody wanted to pay long-distance charges. And because other users were in your area code, it was common for them to get together in person. Online friends actually became real friends. Today, users from around the globe are on SDF, but they still do occasionally meet up in person.
4: I think that would be really cool. I haven't come across anyone in Concord, New Hampshire. If I did, I'd love to meet up with them.
2: For now, Pat McNamee King is satisfied just surfing around on SDF. Rob Fleischman told me that this type of computing will never totally fade away. There will always be users that are willing to trade the bells and whistles of a website for the hard elegance of code. But because SDF requires some serious computer know-how, it will likely stay limited to the internet's basement. For NPR News, I'm Todd Bookman in Concord, New Hampshire.
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0: Greetings, ladies and gentlemen. 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
1: This is the Banana Republic at 2300 hours on a Saturday. We will be talking to people on the airwaves, just like in the old days on the Robben Island. 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
1: 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I do a show here on Anom Radio called Objects and Mirrors every Tuesday at 0100 hours UTC, very much in the style of what I used to do as a college radio DJ. 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
3: This is Science Report. Today, vibroacoustics. Vibration. It can annoy or calm. Sound. It can foster serenity or destroy concentration. Put them together and you get the science of vibroacoustics. Just how the mixture of sound and vibration affects human beings is of critical importance, among other things, to our space program. Generally speaking, lower frequencies produce vibration, which is felt. Higher frequencies are more often transmitted as sound, which is heard. The combined effects of vibration and sound aren't simply added together. Often the two interact, producing an enhanced effect. Just how this enhanced effect influences human beings is the study of vibroacoustics. Dr. Kelly Wilshire, who works at NASA's Langley Research Center, elaborates.
4: Each particular person has their own limits or tolerance to noise and sound. Some people are very much annoyed or bothered by particular types of sounds, characteristics of sounds that wouldn't bother other people. So it's a very individualistic phenomenon.
3: Uncovering what parameters govern human response to a given condition of noise and vibration is the goal of vibroacousticians. Human psychology is a critical aspect of vibroacoustic research. It's also highly variable. Unbearable noise to an adult might be soothing music to a teenager. The immediate goal of this science is improved performance of astronauts. According to Dr. Wilshire, the focus of current work is to establish
5: 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To increase your listening enjoyment, there are three basic methods of using the Sound Craftsman equalization record. All three are explained in detail on the record jacket. The first, easiest, but least accurate method can be done in just 8 minutes for each channel. If you have normal hearing, this method number one should result in a noticeable improvement in the overall sound quality of your stereo system.
6: 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Damn you, you hairy scum! Shut up, you freak!
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0: Hello. Hello, good evening, and welcome to the Abraham Beam Institute of Advanced Finance. Where we're about to witness All In Wrestling, brought to you tonight by the makers of Scum, the first ever combined salad dressing and foot ointment. Baldy Gel, the magnificent new hairdressing that leaves your head so clean you can eat off it. And Ano Gum, the gum that keeps those other cheeks fresh all week long. Introducing tonight, for your delight, in the red corner, all the way from Reigate in Cuba, Colin Bumba Harris. And on my right in the red corner, all the way from Reigate in Cuba, Colin Bumba Harris.
1: Well, good evening now. This is the first time that Colin Bumba Harris has met himself. Few formalities with the referee any moment now. We're ready for the start of round one. And there goes the bell. Colin moving out now into the centre of the ring. Moving round, looking for an opening. He's going for the handhold. He's got it. And already Colin is working on that weak left knee of his. The Flying Welshman. And into the Philadelphia Half Lotus, and Colin has bitten his own foot there, and the referee saw that, and he's giving Colin a public warning, and Colin did not like that one little bit. He's looking pretty mad now. And there's the famous overhead double nostril there. How's he going to get out of this? Oh, a nice sidekick. And into the Boston Longestine there, or is it a crayfish? Yes, no, it's the Boston crayfish. But he should be able to keep one of those shoulders off the floor. Oh, and a lovely move there, and he's caught himself by surprise, and that's it. The first fall to Colin Bumba Harris. Oh, forearm chop, caught himself there. A strawberry whip, a vanilla whip, and a chocolate whip. Three whips in a row there. And there it is, the famous over right shoulder, Jerry Ford. And now he is in real trouble. This is one that he got from the president. He's just lucky there. Lucky there to have made the ropes, I think. Because, oh, and he caught himself by surprise there with a double Edie Gourmet. He should be able to twist out of this. And he does. But he's looking pretty groggy now. There's a forearm smash. I think he caught himself there. And a third, and a third, and a third. And Colin Bumba Harris has knocked himself out, and so he is the winner. And he goes on to Wolverhampton next Thursday to meet himself in the final.

Ladies and gentlemen, for the thousands in attendance here at ringside, and the millions watching around the world on television, this is the moment we've all been waiting for.

presenting Darius the Tiger Mikhail.

0: North Chippendales and all those types of places.
1: I jog every morning for an hour just to get my adrenaline going and so I can be a civilized human being for the rest of the day. And so it's like 8 o'clock in the morning and I'm in my jogging shorts and sneakers and this businessman was looking for trouble. He went and he grabbed at me and I got his hand, put my foot right up on his chest, dropped my hips down and flipped him right over my head. First thing in the morning, he's in the street, his on his head, was an attaché case one place. People at the Western Union building across the street from this saw what was happening. They saw me flip him, and they went, "All right, Wendy, way to go." And I just left him laying there, and I gave him exactly what he asked for. And it made me feel really good. It's something I've wanted to, there's another thing I wanted to learn how to do, and I love wrestling. I love the Sheik. I love Sergeant Slaughter. I had a real good time, and now I feel safe on the streets in New York. I feel I can give people what they ask for anywhere.

pay attention. Okay, here we go. 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Wait, let's just put this down, because this isn't working out for me. The current time is 1930 UTC, and that means it's time to begin. Oh, just another exciting episode of The Dubious Goals Committee. Yeah, okay, here we go. Welcome to the Dubious Goals Committee. My name is Tobe. And what are we doing? I'm trying to get my act together here. Because why? Well, we've got another weather day. And so, yeah, there's no way in hell that I can go outside. And blah, blah, blah. So, I kind of slept okay, got up a little bit late, and that's fine because my sleep schedule has been really messed up in the last couple days, but this has straightened it all out, so yay. And so, at some point in time this morning, yeah, see, now the sun is coming out. It was all overcast earlier and really, really humid. And I thought, is it going to rain again? I haven't even paid any attention to the weather forecast, but it's at least 30 degrees. It was 30 degrees when I woke up. Yeah, it's like much higher now. Anyway, I got into my head that maybe I did want to try to do that thing that we were thinking about and trying to do yesterday. Or we didn't try so much as we thought about it. Let's move up here into the reverb chamber outside of Synth Zone 4. And enter Synth Zone 4. And here we are. And, right, so this morning, do I need this? I guess we can use this, yeah. What am I trying to say? I set that thing up. What thing, you're probably asking? We don't have decent power, do we? Is this gonna reach? Is this even on? No. Is it on now? Yes. Okay, is it gonna reach? Yeah, maybe. So yeah, I set up that other... Gotta sit down here now. Somehow. Running out of room. The power cable keeps falling out of this thing. It's all quite the task. But what I'm trying to tell you is that I set up this synthesizer. And how are we gonna plug it in? I think we're plugging it in like this. Wait. Yeah, we're gonna do this. We plug this into here like this. Clunk. And now we probably have a thing. And we need to press the button. This button? Yes. Okay. We have synth. And I got it running through a filter here. And we got a envelope. And we got a VCA. And we got a little mixer. Slidey, slidey. And, yeah. Very simple, but also effective. Yeah, and okay. So let's stop that. And what was the plan? Oh, yeah, we got to hook up the other thing. So we grabbed the little
pocket operator here. We gotta plug the special cable in. We just got a special output cable. It's gotta go in the thing. Hard to do one-handed. And then we need to just, we need cables. So let's take this long green one. We'll plug it into the mixer. And then we'll plug it into the magic special cable. And suddenly I'm not remembering how to, or am I? I might be, hold on. Let's just take another cable here. And we're gonna plug it into the other half of the special cable. And we're gonna plug that into the clock input of the sequencer. And that's obviously for later use because suddenly I can't remember how to get this into external clock mode, but it doesn't matter. For now, let's just hit start on the pocket operator and we should be hearing something, but I hear, we gotta turn it up on the mixer, of course. Yeah, there it is. Yeah. And the gain staging is crap. Okay, well, we'll worry about that later. Let's stop this. And do I just hit play on here now that this is plugged in? No, that's not the trick. Or am I remembering that we had problems with this before? Have we ever tried driving one of these sequencers with teenage engineering crap known for its absolutely horrid everything? Anyway, okay, let's reset it. No, that can't be right. It doesn't, will it sync up if I start it? Doesn't seem like it. Okay, let's try that again. We're gonna stop it there. That doesn't work. Why is this?

0: Okay.
1: And according to the manual, which is a single sheet of paper, yes, I had it right. The mode that I want is SY1, which is what we are set for. And then you push run on the slave to wait for the clock. And it's not waiting, it goes. This is not the right thing, or Manishka. Okay, so I'm going to unplug the clock and I'm going to plug it into the mixer. Start the thing. Okay, we should have sound on one side and clock on the other. We have sound on this side. Do we have clock on this one? Yeah. That's clock, kids. Okay. And now I'm starting to remember that kindergarten engineering. They do some weird clock stuff. Non-standard, of course. So this isn't gonna work, is it? I can stop at the clock, the thing doesn't stop. Nah, shut up. What about the other sequencer? Maybe it's just broken. Nope, this one doesn't do jack either. Okay, yeah, so that was a waste of time. We have answered the question. No, you cannot drive this stuff with this stupid clock. And that pisses me off so much. I just want things to not be crappy. What I want in this world is for standards to be standards and people adhere to standards because, oh, that'll be a fun thing for us to do because then we can do stuff. Yeah. Trying to do anything to make this work. Just not happening. Come on. Nope, there's no getting around it, kids. We're screwed.

And we have a lot of crappy gain staging anyway. Let's just... Hold on. What if we do this? It helps a little bit.

Yeah. Yeah, so great. Yeah. Now what do we do? Well, luckily, we are just sitting up here in the synth zone. Although I'm kind of getting hot. It's a little humid. I'm going to reset some of this stuff. And let's do weird drum machine tricks and slow tempo things. So 90 beats a minute. Where are we with this?

Yeah, ow. Stop. This okay. Kind of got distracted there. I kind of liked those drum sounds. I guess that's what got me distracted. But yeah, here we are doing synth. And why not get weirder? So let's reset all this stuff so it'll start back up properly. But let's go up to low, I don't know. How about 110 BPM? Right about there. And I'm going to change the drum set once again. Just because I can. And we're going to do something else here. Let's push buttons. Let's reset, reset. Is everything good? Okay, go.

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Plus, I'm getting mighty sick of that snare fill, so let's change that. Let's reset some of these things. And let's try to do something cool.

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0: Haha, gotcha. It's not 1900 UTC, at least not yet. 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
1: World
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1: Hello, this is the Gordon Modrog. From the S to the D to the F, I am the original SDF gangster. I'm a demigod cyber cheddar. And I like to go online. I'm a demigod cyber cheddar. I'm online all the time. When I go into the room, everybody lives. Cause I'm a demigod cyber cheddar. And I never aim to please. When I ask you for your wares, I say it like wares. Cause I'm a demigod cyber cheddar. And I keeps asking for the wares. When I post on your news group, I end of the flames. Cause I'm a demigod cyber cheddar. And claim a claim to the flames. I'm a demigod cyber cheddar. And I like to go online. I'm a demigod cyber cheddar. I'm online all the time. I'm a demigod. I'm a demigod. I'm a demigod. I'm a demigod. I'm a dem. I'm a dem. I'm a demigod cyber cheddar. And I hope you like

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We's gonna be talking to yous at 2300 hours on Saturdays. And just remember, rules is rules. If you're not listening, I'm going to be taking you to the Robben Island, and yous also gonna have to be breaking the rocks up on the beach. Yummy!

0: そろそろこの番組は。あ、違います。This is Publius inviting you to try something new. 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

these conflicts with wifey leads to nightly trysts with tricks. Sweet talk like licorice and Nexi flicks his bit. Gets the digits and address, she gets undressed at six. His mistress said distress, dressed to sexual fits. Admits the physical duress from business trips. Careless whispers from my lips, dares caress these

And with that, you learn that Jimmy has to do the dirt, but never wondered once if they would work. Lurking in chilly chill with the smirk on his grill, bet that ass was worth a meal. Now his urge to overkill, still it didn't feel real. Embedded in his head was him headed to bed with the hun he wasn't wed to, and one thing led to another. She was soon to discover why he called himself the Mr. Lover Lover. Now behold her, dangerous liaison unfold like disclosure. Chauvinistic, traditionally male gets twisted, pain is inflicted, conflicts of interest, numbers unlisted. Wonder why she made him step through salt in his game like Veruca. Now he felt that he lost his

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Everybody's got their own needs. True indeed. Flow like H2O. And now you know, cause I never had the time for that acid 9 kind of 95 and wasn't taking shit in 95.

Yo, what's up? It's Trigger the Gambler talking to y'all. Boy, y'all pay attention. This goes out. Real thugs. To all y'all that slept on me. For the days to come and more of this. I'm raw for this.

Oh boy, time's almost over, but don't worry, there will be more to come. So tune in every Friday at 2200 and every Sunday at 2100 UTC. And of course, smash and destroy that like button if you want to spread the love.

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4: 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Usually, I just monologue and play music. Very occasionally, I'll do conversations/interviews. 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
1: 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We will be talking to people on the airwaves, just like in the old days on the Robert Island. 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
1: 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I do a show here on Anom Radio called Objects and Mirrors every Tuesday at 0100 hours UTC, very much in the style of what I used to do as a college radio DJ. 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

0: Vibration. It can annoy or calm. Sound. It can foster serenity or destroy concentration. Put them together and you get the science of vibroacoustics. Just how the mixture of sound and vibration affects human beings is of critical importance, among other things, to our space program. Generally speaking, lower frequencies produce vibration, which is felt. Higher frequencies are more often transmitted as sound, which is heard. The combined effects of vibration and sound aren't simply added together. Often the two interact, producing an enhanced effect. Just how this enhanced effect influences human beings is the study of vibroacoustics. Dr. Kelly Wilshire, who works at NASA's Langley Research Center, elaborates.
1: Each particular person has their own limits or tolerance to noise and sound. Some people are very much annoyed or bothered by particular types of sounds, characteristics of sounds that wouldn't bother other people. So it's a very individualistic phenomenon.
0: Uncovering what parameters govern human response to a given condition of noise and vibration is the goal of vibroacousticians. Human psychology is a critical aspect of vibroacoustic research. It's also highly variable. Unbearable noise to an adult might be soothing music to a teenager. The immediate goal of this science is improved performance of astronauts. According to Dr. Wilshire, the focus of current work is to establish acceptable levels of noise and vibration for humans in outer space. But, she says, spin-offs from this space-oriented research will benefit us all. Science Report, a feature of the American Institute of Physics.
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4: 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You're gonna be tuning into this Banana Republic and all. 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One never knows what you're gonna get on a Saturday night. 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

0: 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My name is Snowdusk, and I will be your DJ for the next hour. 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

0: let's give a big welcome.
1: Not a good start, but that's okay. Thank you all for tuning in and for being with us on chat. XLD, Adam D and Claire, JWH, Corey Marmot. Thank you so much. We are expecting more people. More party goers. Oh, there's Froggy Me. Hello and welcome, Froggy Me.

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It's going to be mostly big beat. Big beat. Not small beat.

Hello and welcome to Spring and Tobe. Thank you for joining us. How was your Thanksgiving Day, my American friends? Ask the dude who doesn't celebrate Thanksgiving. I hope you had fun. Did you go Black Friday? Did you go shopping? Yeah, unfortunately, that Black Friday thing is very contagious. There's also Black Friday up here. But not as, I guess, widespread and popular than the States, you know, the United States one. Yeah. And this is my annual thing. After every Black Friday, I would go to YouTube or Twitter and look for funny videos. People fighting over sale. Anyway, it's my annual tradition. This is Mind, Body, Soul by Corporate Rockers. Sorry, Computer Rockers.

actually that last track wasn't supposed to be in my virtual crate. I just can't hold back. That's not purely big beat. Sorry about that. So there is such a thing. What was that again? Buy Nothing Day. I just can't hold back. 2019. Okay, this song is perfect for those people who are, you know, who go crazy for sale. This is the Prodigy with Pandemonium.

Hello and welcome to Zeptar X. I also saw Zeptoon earlier, Zeptar. So I guess you have new, you have two new handles. Oh, Zeptar. How are you, Zeptar? I hope everything's okay. I'm so sorry. You know, I heard all your voicemails, by the way. So it's not like I'm ignoring you. It's just, I don't get it. Like, I don't get the notification that you're calling me. I get it when you leave me a message. Anyway, this is Cirrus. Again, for all those Black Friday shoppers, stop and panic. Well, in their case, they don't stop. They just panic. Stop making fun of Black Friday people.

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Also a movie, JWH. 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What movie was that? Oh, it starts with a K. Remember? This lady. And was it the Red Viper? I forgot. What was Daryl Hannah's character name? Kill Bill. Remember? Actually, I wasn't sure if that was the scene. This is Hyper with Power of One.

Oh, when Black Mamba was getting cereal. Oh, was that the scene? Okay, with Chung Lee. The one with the cereal is you know, there was like a kid. I kind of panicked because. Oh, anyway, never mind. Is it Chung Lee? No. Oh. No. Oh, Chung Lee. Okay, okay. Not the. I see, I see. Thank you again for tuning in. This is the Intergalactic Wasabi Mix on and on radio.net. Bang it like.

0: This is so intimidating.
1: Where is it?
0: Hello and welcome, Gemlog. Thank you for joining us. Chun-Li, that's the Street Fighter character, right? Froggy-Me. Was it Chun-Li?
1: They told me it was here. Where is my freedom?
0: My favorite.
1: All I can find is fear.
0: Character's Branca.
1: Where is my freedom?
0: From Brazil.
1: Where is my freedom?
0: It's kind of like the Brazilian version of Incredible Hulk. Incredible Hulk.
1: Where is it? On this piece of parchment that
0: I can't say Hulk. Hulk.
1: The white wig, buckled shoe wearing crew to design.
0: I have many words that I can't say properly.
1: Sublime, democracy, or hypocrisy.

Yes, Hoary Marmot is a DJ. You know, not a lot of people listened to his show last Friday. Oh, I guess maybe everyone... No. Was it Friday? Yeah. They're probably busy doing the Black Friday shopping. So I think Hoary Marmot understands why. But it was a good show, you know. This is Electronic Civil Disobedience by Apollo 440.

Okay, another prodigy for you, especially to Adam D. I was gonna say DJ Adam D. This is the prodigy with Nasty, the Zinc remix.

I just want to say a big thank you. You know, give Adam D and Claire a big thank you. They sent me something really nice. You really didn't have to, but thank you so much, Adam D and Claire. Thank you for all your support. And of course, you know, all you guys. I enjoy doing this because I know there are people who enjoy what I do. So yeah. Oh, you. Thank you. Adam D and Claire make sure that I eat. That your DJ doesn't go hungry.

right, this is Keoki, DJ Keoki. You know, Anon Radio is the only, probably the only radio station that would play this tune because it's really old. Not really, 1999, 98, 97, I think. One of my first EDM CDs, electronic dance music. Yeah, oh yeah, Froggy Me knows. We're close, our generation is a little bit close, right, Froggy Me? I love DJ Keoki.

bugging me. You know this? You must be a hardcore... were you a raver back then? Not a lot of people know this artist, so I'm glad.

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1: Yo, what's up, man?
2: I wanna ask you something.
1: Yo, what's up, man?
2: I wanna ask you something. Can you fuck legit?

I'm glad I didn't ruin that. Talking about loops, please don't forget we also have DJ Corey Marmot, who is no other than, okay, secret, but some people know who Corey Marmot is. That's every Friday night in PST time zone. Lots of loops, original, live production by DJ Corey Marmot. Loopy engagement. Oh yeah, I have that. I have that CD. Ego Trip. Ego Trip. Ego is breakfast. Snow Dusk. Let go of my ego. This is DJ Hell with Suicide Commando. DJ Hell.

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I hope you are tuned in. Are you tuned in? Also to B7JL. That's Jack Mastodon.

you will know this song, of course. This is Mono with Silicon, or Silicone, C-O-N-E, Silicone. And this is the Le Rythme Digital.

And yes, Froggy Me, not stereo. Remember that time you sent me a private message? You said not stereo when I last time I played mono. I forgot to reply. That's Momo.

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All of us here on Anon Radio are members of the Super Dimension Fortress, or SDF Public Access Unix System.

You're the devils. You're the demons, and you know that. Your music, rock and roll, is a satanic. It's a satanic music. When they say you turn around, you make the music go black, and you hear Satan.

0: tomorrow. We have lots of shows tomorrow. Really awesome shows. Okay, so please make sure you tune in, you know, while you're doing your housework on Sundays. Listen to Anon Radio. But please don't bring it to church. That's disrespectful. You make the music go back, you hear Satan speaking. Thank you so much to all the folks on Calm, IRC, and Mastodon. I'm sorry, I didn't really get to look at Mastodon's.
1: Or light, a familiar light microscope, is given by the wavelength of the radiation that is used to form the image.
2: A transmission electron microscope is able to magnify objects millions of times. On this scale, a baseball would appear as large as the Earth. Yet improvements for this hardware, which can already see large molecules, are in the offing. Brighter electron sources will help. So will better optical systems that take over where the electron beam leaves off. Yet one more benefit will come from a vibration-free environment, explains Dr. Gibson.
1: When you take a picture of a material, if there's any vibration, that vibration will blur the image and make it useless. And at the moment, we're at the level that motions that correspond to speeds of only 1 foot per century are sufficient to blur the pictures that we're taking.
2: This has been Science Report, presented by the American Institute of Physics. Scientists exploring the universe we live in, researching today for the world of tomorrow.